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That's what he asked for. What he asked for is wisdom. He said, God, just make me wise enough. Wow. Think of all the things. Notice the next line. It says, it was pleasing in the sight of the Lord that Solomon asked for this thing. It's my contention, by the way, that God would always be delighted in you when you ask God for wisdom. Always. Now, be honest with yourself. In all the things you've ever faced in your life, how many times have you asked for wisdom versus how many times you asked for the circumstances to change? Because that's usually what we pray about. Please, Lord, change my circumstances.

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Fellowship in the Word is the radio ministry of Fellowship Bible Church, located in Metairie, Louisiana. Let's join Pastor Bill Gephardt now as once again he shows us how God's Word meets our world.

I think that we all have one thing in common for sure, and that is I believe that all of us have been at a place in our lives where we ask ourselves exactly the same question. What should I do now that I don't know what to do? You see, what should I do when I don't know the wise thing to do? You see, eventually we all back up against our limitations, all of us. And wisdom is not readily apparent to us. And often, by the way, even when we get to those kinds of choices, there are other factors which make wisdom very difficult for us to find. There is the emotional fog of the moment, emotionally charged events. You hear people blurt out things like, "But I love him. No money down anywhere but here." We make decisions like that all the time. Sometimes, by the way, it's not our emotions. It's simply that we're ignorant, that we have almost no experience. Many years ago, there was a well-meaning man in our church, and he wanted to help my wife and I make wise investments. And so we met with him, and he started talking to us, and it's a fog to me, but he was talking about short-term, long-term, rollover, counterintuitive European stocks. And it sounded to me, I was sitting there nodding my head, and I was thinking it was like a Charlie Brown cartoon. It was like, I wasn't understanding anything that he said. It wasn't his fault. I was in no position. I simply didn't know enough. I was too inexperienced. Fortunately, as the years gone by, if he talked to me now, I might know a little bit more. I'm not so sure how much, but some. You see, sooner or later, we all face our limitations. You know that. You've done it. How about the first night when you brought the first baby home from the hospital? Isn't that something? Like, now what? How about this one? The first time you went to a enclosed on a house. The first time. There's like 200 stacks of papers. You have no idea. People sitting around a room, and they keep handing you stack after stack. You're trying to read it as fast as you can, but no one wants you to read it, apparently. And then they have all these tags, sign, sign, sign, sign. We've all been there. You're not sure at all what to do in those circumstances at all. Whenever you face really difficult circumstances and you're not sure to do it all, you're left with the question, what do the wise do? What is somebody who actually has wisdom? What do they do? Well, normally I can say this. I can tell you what their first step is. They do nothing. Wise people don't make emotional choices. Wise people don't make choices out of ignorance. Wise people do nothing. And then they do something else. They move ahead, but only after they have taken the time to gain wisdom. You see, there's something special about being wise. Wise people know when they don't know. Wise people know what they don't know. And wise people are very comfortable seeking wisdom before they make a decision. You know, it's
kind of paradoxical when you think about it. You mean to tell me that wise people seek wisdom? Yes, that's what I'm telling you. But don't take my word for it. Let's take the wisest man who ever lived word for it. Let's take Solomon's. Go with me to 1 Kings chapter 3. 1 Kings chapter 3. We're in a series on wisdom, how to live a foolproof life. In the very first week, I said that the most important question that you can ask, no matter what choice or decision you're making, is this one. What is the wise thing to do? You have to ask yourself that question. What is the wise thing to do? First of all, in light of my past experience, not anybody's but mine, in light of my past experience, what's the wise thing to do? In light of my present circumstances, what's the wise thing to do? In light of my future hopes and dreams, what is the wise thing to do? If you would just apply that to your life, you'd be amazed how much infinitely better your life would be. In the second week, we dealt with this whole idea of the unwise. The Bible calls them and puts them into three groups. The naive, who have no wisdom because they have no experience. The fool, who doesn't even mind being wrong, he's just going to plow ahead anyway. And then the scoffer, who, as I said at that time, is a fool on steroids. The scoffer will do what the fool will do, and then he will be belligerent and defend his position. And last time we dealt with what is the wise way to handle your time. How do we redeem our time? And today we're seeing something else that we need to understand. You will never be as wise as you're capable of being unless you tap into the wisdom of God and others in your life. Verse 5 of 1 Kings 3. Let me give you one context you need. Solomon is now king, and he's likely to be about 20 years old. You need to understand, he's 20. He's not 60. It says, in Gibeon, the Lord appeared to Solomon in a dream at night, and God said to him, ask what you wish me to give you. I don't know about you. We've all liked movies about genies and stuff like that. But just think of it. This is God. You're 20. Okay? When you were 20, or if you are 20, this is God. What do you want? Anything you want, I'll give you. Now, you can just see the Rolodex going on in your head, can't you? Oh, man, I got some ideas here. You see, my premise is this. Solomon was already extremely wise. He was already wise when he was only 20 years of age. And he was wise because he was raised by a very wise father named David. Notice what Solomon said. You have shown great loving kindness to your servant David, my father. He said, accordingly, he said, as he walked before you in truth and righteousness and uprightness of heart toward you, and you have reserved him for this great loving kindness that you have given him a son to sit on the throne as it is this day. The first thing he says to God is, I know why I'm here. Because of how much you love my father. My father is David, a man after God's own heart. He's wise. Now watch. Now, O Lord my God, he said, you have made your servant king in a place of my father David, and yet I am but a little child. I do not know how to go in and go out and come in. Lord, I have no idea. You ever been in a position like that? You have a position and you say, I really have no idea what to do in this. He then says this. He says, your servant is in the midst of your people, which you have chosen, a great people. He said, who are too many to be numbered or counted. So you give, he says, your servant an understanding heart, please, to judge your people, to discern between good and evil.
For who is able to judge this great people of yours? That's what he asked for. What he asked for is wisdom. He said, God, just make me wise enough. Wow. Think of all the things. Notice the next line. It says, it was pleasing in the sight of the Lord that Solomon asked for this thing. It's my contention, by the way, that God would always be delighted in you when you ask God for wisdom. Always. Now, be honest with yourself. In all the things you've ever faced in your life, how many times have you asked for wisdom versus how many times you ask for the circumstances to change? Because that's usually what we pray about. Please, Lord, change my circumstances. He says that the Lord is really pleased with all of this. And God said to him, because you have asked this thing and have not asked for yourself a long life, nor have you asked for riches for yourself, nor have you asked for the life of your enemies, but you have asked for discernment to understand justice. Behold, I have done according to your words. Behold, I have given you a wise and discerning heart, so that there has been no one like you before you, nor, he said, shall one like you arise after you. And by the way, verse 13, I have also given you what you have not asked, riches and honor. And he said in verse 14, if you walk in my ways, I'll give you a long life too. So he got a lot of other stuff, but all he wanted was wisdom, which tells you that he was wise right in the beginning. Wise people know what they don't know. They know when they don't know it, and they have no trouble going to God and others for wisdom. Now, what's astounding to me about a 20-year-old king that asked this, you know, you wake up in the morning and you're thinking, wow, that was a dream. I wonder if I'm wise. Well, if you notice the word, first word in verse 16 is the word then. So apparently, almost immediately, he gets a chance to see if he's wise. Now remember, you're 20. It says, then two women who were harlots came to the king and stood before him. The one woman said, oh, my Lord, this woman and I live in the same house, and I gave birth to a child while she was in the house. And it happened on the third day after I gave birth that this woman also gave birth to a child, and we were together. And he says, there was no stranger with us in the house, only the two of us in the house.

And then the other woman said, no, for the living one is my son and the dead one is your son. And then the first woman said, no, the dead one is your son and the living one is my son. Now you're a 20-year-old king and you're just sitting here listening to this. The king said, okay, let me see if I understand the problem. The king said, the one says, this is my son who is living, and your son is the dead one. And the other says, no, for your son is the dead one, and my son is the living one. Do I have the problem figured out? Yes. Then the king said, get me a sword. And they brought a sword before the king, and he said, divide the living child in two and give half to the one and half to the other. Wow. He's famous for this. See, I don't think what people think about it. He's 20. You see, this is a young man. He said, you get the sword. And then the woman whose child was the living one spoke to the king, for she was deeply stirred over her son. And she said, oh, my Lord, give her the living child and by no means kill him. But the other one said, he shall be neither mine nor yours. Go ahead and divide him. Then the king said, give the first woman the living child and by no means kill him. She is the mother. And it says, when all Israel heard of the judgment which the king had rendered down, they feared the king. That means respected, for they saw that the wisdom of God was in him to administer justice. Wow, what a first test. Life and death. Became famous, by the way. One of the great acts of wisdom all through history. But Solomon, there's something about Solomon that amazes me. He's the wisest man who ever lived by God's decree. And yet Solomon says over and over again, if you're wise, you'll know what you don't know. You'll know when you don't know it, and you'll seek counsel or wisdom. Let's go to Proverbs. I just want to survey a few verses. Look at Proverbs chapter 1 with me. Proverbs chapter 1. Verse 5. Solomon writes this. He said, a wise man will hear and increase in learning, and a man of understanding will acquire wise counsel. You see, what we want to say is when you don't have any wisdom at all, that's when you need to find it. Solomon says, no, it's exactly the opposite of what's true. You see, when you don't have any wisdom at all, you're very likely to be a fool in your life. If you are a fool, there's something that fools all have in common. Self-sufficiency. I can do this. I know what to do. I can handle it. I've got control of this situation. Don't worry. I can make these decisions. Solomon was wise. He goes, be very careful thinking that way. Look at chapter 12 of Proverbs, verse 15. Here he contrasts the two. The way of the fool is right in his own eyes, but a wise man is he who listens to counsel. You see, now don't forget, who's writing this? By God's estimate, the wisest man who ever lived. So if anybody could say, hey, look, I really don't need a lot of counsel by anybody. I know kind of what I'm doing. It'd be Solomon. He says just the opposite. He said, no, it's the fool that does that. You see, it's the fool that says, I've got this handled. I can handle this. He says, no, you can't. He says, the wise man listens to counsel. Look at chapter 15 and verse 22. He says in verse 22, he says, without consultation, plans are frustrated. He said, but with many counselors, they succeed. Again, this whole idea of seeking counsel. And one last one I want to look at is chapter 19 of Proverbs and verse 20. Chapter 19 and verse 20, he writes this. Listen to counsel.

So, and accept discipline, that you may be wise, he says, the rest of your days. You know what that tells me? Solomon not only listened to counsel when he was 20, but he did it when he was 30 and 40 and 50 and 60. He sought counsel. Now, that almost seems strange. Why would the wisest man in the whole world put such a premium on asking the advice of others? Here's the answer. Because he was the wisest man in the whole world. You see, that's why he did it. You see, what is it that stops us from doing this? It's all foolhardiness, this sense of self-sufficiency. He says, don't do that. Don't do that. You see, biblical wisdom is not intellectual. Biblical wisdom is the skill to cope with life the way it is. That's what biblical wisdom is. It's the skill to be able to cope with life the way it is. We're fallen people living in a cursed world. This requires an awful lot of insight in order to make your way. And so wise people know what they don't know, they know when they don't know, and they have no problem at all gaining wisdom from others. But there's another time in your life when you have to make a specific kind of decision concerning wisdom. What do you do when your life goes bad? What do you do when it's one of the worst days of your life? What do you do when you're in a lot of pain and a lot of suffering? What do you do then? How does it work then? You see, that requires a certain amount of experience and wisdom. Many years ago, we had a pilot in the church. He was a commercial pilot, and I was involved in a discipleship ministry with him. And originally, he was a fighter pilot, then he flew in the airlines. And I always have all these questions for those kind of guys, and I want to know how you fly a big airliner. And one time he said, you know, in 2 weeks, I could teach you how to fly a commercial airliner to take off in New Orleans and land in another city. 2 weeks. So I, sort of the wise guy that I am, I said, well, why do they need you then? You know, and he said, because things go bad. And when it goes bad and you're in the cockpit, everybody dies. You see, that's why I'm here. Oh yeah, it's all automated, but that's why I'm here. In other words, there is a certain amount of wisdom and experience you need when things go bad. And that's what we need in our life. We need wisdom.

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1: Are you too strong for God to use? 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Today on Turning Point, Dr. David Jeremiah continues his look at what God can do in the lives of believers who empty themselves of pride and arrogance so that he can fill them with his virtues. 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
2: And you can follow us in the Bible if you turn to 2 Corinthians chapter 12. This message has been lived out in my life, as I told you yesterday, in a major way, because during the time that I've been recovering from this dreadful disease, I have continued to minister every week. And there have been so many days when I have been sitting on the front row waiting to go up to the platform and speak when I've thought to myself, there is no way. There is no way I can do this. And I've heard the Lord whisper, I know you can't, but I can. And he does. And it's an amazing experience. If you've never had that experience, if you walk with the Lord for very long, you will. It's impossible to get from your salvation date to heaven without a moment like that. And 2 Corinthians chapter 12, verses 7 through 10, explains how it works. We're in the middle of that, and we'll get back to it in a moment. First, let me just remind you that there's a study guide for this series of encouraging messages. This would be a great series for a small group, especially during these days when so many people are discouraged and they need perspective, they need help, and they need hope. Why not get the study guide? If you're the facilitator of your small group, you can get the CD package and listen to the messages each day before the study guide enters into the process when your friends get together. You get a study guide for everybody in your group, you get the CD package, and then you're ready to go. And your study will be about the Word of God and its encouragement, not about how you feel, not about how things are going in the world, but how God has something special for each of you. This is a great study guide curriculum, so I hope you'll take advantage of it, and you can do that simply going to our website, getting all the information, and jumping in, making it happen. Here is part two of Finding Strength Through Weakness.
3: The Lord told Paul that the only way he would ever experience the fullness of the power of God was to be made aware of his own weakness without it. A.B. Simpson commented on this verse on an occasion, and he said, here is the secret of divine all-sufficiency, to come to the end of everything in ourselves and in our circumstances. When we reach this place, we will stop asking for sympathy because of our hard situation or bad treatment, for we will recognize these things as the very conditions of our blessing, and we will turn from them to God and find in them a claim upon God's power. The experience of weakness in the believer's life illustrated by Paul, the exchange for weakness, God's provision of supernatural grace and supernatural power. Now notice what happened at the end of this exchange is that there is an end of weakness, not Paul's weakness, but weakness in Paul. He says in verses 9 and 10 that when this happened to him, when through his weakness God's power descended upon him, two things happened. First of all, he discovered a new ability. He says in verse 9, therefore, most gladly, I will rather boast in my infirmities that the power of Christ may rest upon me. Paul came to understand, men and women, that his thorn in the flesh was God working in his life. And what God told Paul was this. He said, son, you are not going to be without the grace you need to do your job and get through this. You will not be without strength to be my ambassador. But the creative difference from now on is going to be like this. Your weakness is going to serve to magnify my greatness and my glory in such a way that no one will ever again be able to explain you in human terms. And that's what happened. That's what happened to Paul. in that moment, as he describes this experience, it became no longer about Paul and all about Christ. It came to the place where Paul, as gifted as he was, as intellectual as he was, as learned and disciplined as he was, all of that was put aside in his weakness. And the power of Almighty God filled the vacuum. He discovered a new ability. And then he discovered a new attitude. Oh, how many of you know we could use some new attitudes these days? Have you heard all the complaining and griping about all the stuff that's going on? I mean, this is a sorry thing. We live in such terrible times. Paul said that what happened when God allowed this experience in his life is he developed a new attitude. Notice what he says in verse 10. Therefore, I take pleasure in infirmities and in reproaches and in needs and in persecutions and in distresses for Christ's sake. For when I am weak, then I'm strong. Now, please hear me. Paul's not a masochist. He's not saying, oh, I just love it when I'm hurting so badly. He's not saying, Lord God, pour out your wrath on me. The harder, the better. No, no, no. Paul is saying, I now understand that even when I'm going through difficult times, it is because I am still in God's purview. I am still in God's plan. He's up to something in my life. And I take pleasure in it because I can't wait to see what God's going to do. What is it that we ask when we go through stuff? I can tell you, your first question, it is, why? Why is this happening to me? Why is this taking place in my life? Why do I have to go through? Lord, not now, not this. And what happens when you begin to get a biblical perspective on all this? You just change your question a little bit. You might want to ask why. Everybody does that. But you follow it up quickly with what. Lord, what is it that you want to do in my life through this time? And I promise you, if you ask him, he'll help you understand what it is. He'll begin to show you. George Matheson was a well-known blind preacher of Scotland. And one day he wrote these words. He said, my God, I have never thanked you for my thorn. I have thanked you 1,000 times for my roses, but not once for my thorn. I have been looking forward to a world where I shall get compensation for the cross that I have carried, but I have never thought of my cross as a present glory itself. Teach me the glory of my cross, Lord. Teach me the value of my thorn. Show me that I have climbed to you by the path of pain. Show me that my tears have made my rainbows. End of quote. And then we come to the explanation of it all. Once again, the key phrase, when I am weak, then I am strong. What does it mean? Is this a disconnect? Is this a statement without meaning? No, it is a statement with incredible meaning. And if we can get our arms around it today, it'll change our whole perspective on life. Here's what God is teaching us. He is telling us that when we are weak and confused, he's up to something in our lives. He is teaching us and preparing us, and he is wanting us to be used as we have never before been used. He's making us trustworthy. And the principle is illustrated over and over again in the Old Testament. He always allows those who are in weakness to be the channels of his great power. Do you remember Abraham said, I am but dust and ashes. And Moses said, who am I that I should go before Pharaoh? And Gideon said, Lord God, my family is the least in Manasseh, and I'm the youngest in my father's house. And David said, I'm a poor man and lightly esteemed, and I could go on. Over and over again, Ezekiel and Jeremiah and Isaiah, all of them understood their own poverty unless God broke through with strength. But the most vivid picture you will find in all of the Bible, the picture of the cross. If you read the writings of Paul, you will discover that at the very center of his writings is the cross. For you see, on the cross was the greatest demonstration of power through weakness. Look at him hanging there between two convicted malefactors, thieves, if you will. His hands nailed to the cross, his feet to the cross, standing there without any of the information of the scriptures that we have today. Look at that picture. Is that a picture of power? Or is it not a picture of absolute weakness? The weakness of a man strung out on a cross, unable even to suck in his own breath. But I say to you that out of that weakness on the cross came the greatest power the world has ever known. Through the death and burial and resurrection of Jesus Christ, the power of Almighty God was released into this world. And if you're a Christian today, that power has transformed your life and is in the process of transforming that life. That power has lifted you up out of your own situation and put you in a place you never dreamed you could be. It's the power of God that breaks the chains of sin in our life. And it all started in that weakness when the Savior hung there for us. And Paul never got over it. He couldn't get past it. When he wrote to the Corinthians, as he began to teach them, as he was coming to them, as he was writing these two letters that we have to them, every time you turn around, he's saying something about it. In 1 Corinthians chapter 1, verses 23 and 24, he writes, "But we preach Christ crucified, to the Jews a stumbling block, and to the Greeks foolishness, but to those who are called, both Jews and Greeks, Christ, the power of God." When he was coming there to minister to them, he had just left Athens. That hadn't been a great experience. Athens was filled with all the Athenian wisdom of the day. It was the place where Paul preached to the unknown God. You remember that sermon? Now he's on his way from Athens, and he's going to Corinth, and Corinth has a reputation of being an even more intellectual, sophisticated. It's the place where the Corinthian games were held. And he says, in his heart, he's probably thinking, what in the world am I going to say to these people? That's like Billy Graham going to Cambridge University. And Paul, as he trudged along the road, trying to sort all this out and get it together, we read later on in the book of 1 Corinthians and in the second chapter, he tells us a little bit about what he decided. I want to just read this to you. Just pretend I'm Paul and listen to me as if I were telling you what I went through and how I came up with what I was going to do. Listen. "And I, brethren, when I came to you, I didn't come with excellence of speech or of wisdom, declaring to you the testimony of God. For I determined on my way from Athens not to know anything among you except Jesus Christ and him crucified. I was with you in weakness and in fear and in much trembling. And my speech and my preaching were not with persuasive speech or words or human wisdom, but my speech was in the demonstration of the Spirit and of the power, that your faith, Corinthians, should not be in the wisdom of this man, but in the wisdom of Almighty God." Paul said, "I'm not going to come here and try to impress you." One of the things he's criticized for in 2 Corinthians is he's a very unattractive person. They tell him that he doesn't look like they want him to look, he doesn't preach like they want him to preach, that his speech is contemptible. Not exactly what you want to hear on Monday morning after you've given your heart to preaching. The whole book is about their criticism of Paul because he doesn't match the oratory and the sophistication of their great leaders and speakers. And Paul just turns it upside down and says, "That's right, I'm not any of those things. All I am is a humble servant of Almighty God. I am so humble, I am so weak," says Paul, "that if God hadn't done something, nothing would have happened." And later on in 2 Corinthians chapter 3, he puts it so succinctly, you can't miss it. He says, "Not that we are sufficient of ourselves to think of anything as being from ourselves, but our sufficiency is from God." It was only in Paul's weakness that the power could be of God. Let me tell you what I've learned. God loves to use people without abilities and lift them up, and that is no excuse for not getting an education. But God uses people. I mean, if you go through church history, you'll find some of the greatest preachers had very little opportunities for seminary training and education. But he uses some other kinds of people too. He uses people who have gifts and have training and have abilities if they will renounce their dependence upon those things and put their dependence instead on God. So he wants to use all of us, but he won't use us if we're stuck on ourselves. There is no way to have the divine power of God in your life if you're all puffed up with yourself. If you're so full of yourself, there's no room for God. And that's what Billy Graham found out. I told you I was going to tell you about him. Billy Graham learned in England what Paul is teaching us in 2 Corinthians 12. Writing about this, he said that his arrival in Cambridge was really very unsettling. The night of the Cambridge mission was Sunday, November 6th, which was the day after Guy Fawkes Day, a day of fireworks, bonfires, and general revelry, something like the July 4th of our country. He was getting his team together to prepare for this, and he was in the debating hall on the Cambridge campus, and a firecracker was tossed through an open window right into the middle of his meeting, even though there were police all around the perimeter of the building. Along with that, Billy was told that C.S. Lewis was there and wanted to talk with him. Oh my goodness. Does that strike terror into the heart of every preacher? I've quoted C.S. Lewis all my life. How would you like to go to a meeting and you're getting ready to preach, you're already scared out of your tree, and they say, yeah, C.S. Lewis is here and he wants to talk to you. So he went, and I guess the conversation went fairly well. But at the end of the conversation, C.S. Lewis said to Billy Graham, he said, Billy, he said, son, you've got a lot of critics. But he said, you know what? I've never met any of your critics who's known you personally. Well, Billy thought about that for a moment. He was in a strange land. Nobody knew him personally. But he had critics. What does that mean? So he meditated on that. And then he began this three-night meeting. And according to the record, he began to preach these three nights. And what was happening was very modest. Very, very below what he had expected. His sermons were, by his own estimation, too academic. He knew that he was not getting through to the hearts of the students, and he felt like he was preaching to please the audience rather than the Holy Spirit. And so Billy Graham sought the Lord, and then came the breakthrough. Following the third sermon, the day after his 37th birthday, Billy Graham set aside his university-focused sermons, and he preached the ordinary evangelistic sermons he always preached to human souls. And in his weakness, through the all-sufficient transformation of the gospel and the power of Almighty God, a revival broke out at Cambridge and began to spread throughout the campus and throughout England, and its effect is being felt in some places even today. Some evangelists were saved in that meeting. The paradox of strength through weakness. God chooses to use us only when we become dependent upon Him. It is when we are out of answers. It is when we are out of confidence. It is when we are out of strength. It is when we have nowhere else to turn but to God. It is when we are no longer full of ourselves that Almighty God begins to break through into us and His power shines through. There is no one who is too weak for God to use. But there are probably several who are too strong for God to use. You've seen them. You've known them. Perhaps you've sat under them. They're so full of their own accomplishments. There's no room for God to get glory. But if you're here today and you feel God wants you to preach or teach or go to seminary or maybe go to the mission field, but every time you turn around, you start thinking about, oh, bet I'm not. I can't do that. Oh, yes, you can. Not in your own strength, but in His. He's just looking for people like you who will come and say, Lord, I'm weak. I'm like Gideon, the least of my family. I'm like Jeremiah. I can't speak. I'm like Moses. I can't speak. You just wait. If you come with a heart of yieldedness and surrender, God will take the emptiness that you feel and fill it up with Himself. And if you happen to be someone that God has gifted, this is not a put down on giftedness, but it is a more difficult process for a gifted person to find dependence upon God than a person who doesn't have some of those gifts. And that's why over the period of history, many people who are not as gifted are used of the Lord in a more powerful way. If we have been given gifts, if you have been given a gift, here's what you should do. Lord God, thank you for the gift. I know I don't have it of myself. Here in Corinthians, there's a little argument about this in a place that said, if you got this gift from God, why do you keep telling everybody it's not from Him? Everything you have is from God, amen? If you have a gift, it's from God. Everybody has a gift. If yours is unique and powerful, give Him praise and gratitude and always be humble about the fact that whatever you have, it's from Him. And then put aside your dependence in those gifts. Say, Lord God, thank you for these gifts, but that's not going to get me where you want me to go. That's not going to make happen what you want to see happen. So, Lord God, thank you for the gifts. Use them as you feel led to do. But, Lord God, my dependence is upon you. You and you alone. Lord, in the weakness of what I know myself to be, break through with your power and give me a sense of the God of heaven working in me. As I look back on my life, I wish I could tell you I've had multiple experiences like that. I remember one, though, and I want to tell you about it. When I came back from being in the hospital for a stem cell transplant, I was gone for 7 weeks. I came back really before I should have, but I missed it so much I just couldn't stand not being here. And I was pretty weak. I didn't have much voice. In fact, I've listened to some of the tapes of those messages, and I'm wondering, man, how did y'all listen to that? I was talking in a raspy voice. I was emotional, kind of shaky. But I remember, as if it happened yesterday, going home during those days and telling my wife, honey, I never had an experience like this before. It was almost like I was standing over here and somebody was preaching in that pulpit and I was watching it. Like it wasn't me. I'm not a mystic, and I'm not trying to scare you because it really was me, but it was the strangest feeling. I heard myself preaching in a way that I felt no human ability to preach. God had broken through in the weakness of my life to demonstrate His power. And I remember when I came back, I told you guys one thing that I want you to remember, and that was this. God is enough. He is. He was sufficient during that time, and He was filling me with His power in a kind of weakness I had never felt before. I'm not saying we should go out and get sick and get weak so God can empower us. I'm just saying that in the process of life, you will have your moments. And sometimes when you see those things come along that you wish weren't coming, you say, oh, no, no. And maybe you should instead embrace them and say, Lord God, what are you going to do in my life through this time? Whatever it is, I'm okay with it. I'm willing. Show yourself strong in my weakness, God. Use me during this time. You know, people watch us when we're weak as they never watch us when we're strong, because they want to find out if in our weakness they can spot the difference Jesus makes. So I encourage you today, embrace this paradox. Say it with me. When I am weak, then I am strong. When I am weak, then I am strong. And you don't have to worry about engineering this. Just let God direct it in your life. But recognize it when it comes and accept it for what it is. And thank God for the opportunity He's going to provide in this time in your life.
2: Amen. Amen. Hey, tomorrow we're going to talk about how to get through the wilderness. Have you ever felt like you're in the desert and you don't know which way to go and it's dry and you're thirsty and it's uncomfortable? Well, sometimes that's what it's like spiritually. But tomorrow and Thursday, we're going to talk about how to get through the wilderness. Don't miss it as we continue our discussion of making sense of it all. You know, there are 100 verses that I want you to know. And it's because these verses are in a book by Rob Morgan called 100 Bible Verses That Made America, 100 verses that powerfully impacted our leaders during defining moments in American history, and reflect upon what these verses mean for us as a nation today. 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
1: This is Jamie. 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I moved right outside of Lafayette. It's been, I just can't give y'all up.

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1: You know what Almighty God does? 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

Life Songs is awesome. 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

0: 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Scripture says God will give you a new song. Life songs let us hear a new song daily. And I thank you for that. God is good all the time. 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
2: 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And I love y'all.

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2: Hi, I'm Mark Gothier with Crew and Making Your Life Count. Dr. Douglas Small says we have reached a point where only God can bring true restoration.
3: 35% is the latest poll I saw that are completely disassociated with faith in any way. But here's the deal. They've never known the true faith. They've never heard the true gospel. You know the stories now of young millennials and Gen Z showing up in churches to say, I've never been in a church before. Tell me what to do. Tell me where to go. So in a sense, this is not a post-Christian culture we're working with. It's a pre-Christian culture, and they're hungry for something only Christ can provide.
1: This is not the end of the story. 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Step into that hope at crew.org/life.
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1: 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Y'all are a blessing. 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
1: 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Y'all are in my heart. Thank you so much.
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1: 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Thank Life Songs for always encouraging me and being there. And y'all are wonderful in a lost world. And I cannot wait till Jesus comes back so it'll all be right.

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1: 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I'm Mark Merrill with today's Family Minute. 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Second, teach him to take responsibility. 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
1: This is Michael. I work over here at Nolan Sports in Hammond. 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I kid you not. The customers come in, and they're like, I can't believe y'all are playing Christian music in the store. 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
1: This is Chandler Moore, and this is the heart behind my song, God, I'm Just Grateful. The Bible instructs us to give thanks in all things. That means in the good and the bad, in the ugly and the beautiful. And I think this song helps me set my eyes on the list of reasons to be grateful.
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2: Let's take the ACCTs, Kristen. Question number one. Someone who travels to space is called a what?
3: Astronaut.
2: Question two. Cupid's weapon.
3: Arrow.
2: Nice. Woo! And we're on to the bees now. Expert okay. with scissors and clippers.
3: Barber.
2: Where money is kept.
3: Bank.
2: Yeah, just not my bank account, which would be nice. All right, question five. An orchestra leader.
3: Conductor.
2: Yes, you got it. And finally, 100 years is called?
3: Centennial.
2: Close.
3: Oh, century.
2: There we go. Yeah, it was the base word of that. But you got it. That's 100 on that, Kristen, and you're going to see C.C. Winans.
3: Oh, my gosh. Thank you. I'm so excited.
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1: 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Y'all bless me every day.

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2: 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It's just so uplifting. 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
1: 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Y'all are a blessing. Keep doing the work that you do.
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1: 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Y'all are in my heart. Thank you so much.
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1: It was like you were speaking to me again. Thank Life Songs for always encouraging me and being there. And y'all are wonderful in a lost world. And I cannot wait till Jesus comes back so it'll all be right.

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1: This is Michael. I work over here at Knowledge Sports in Hammond. 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
1: So where has this bumped up against us in the past that has been a trigger that we kind of really respond to? 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It takes 4 hours to leave our system. We've got to get to the root cause. And so what we have encouraged a lot of people to do, when you take 15 minutes apart, you de-escalate, you get with the Lord, God, show me what you want me to know about this. Like, is there more to this topic that just keeps becoming friction for us?
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1: 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I just wanted to thank you for reminding us that God is with us. God bless you and God bless Life Songs. Y'all bless me every day.

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1: This is Jamie. I am listening on my Alexa. I moved right outside of Lafayette. It's been, I just can't give y'all up.
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0: That was new from Jordan St. Cyr. The song is called Wild Love on Uplifting Life Songs. And you can always know what's new with our top 25 list at lifesongs.com. It's 20 minutes after 5 o'clock, 72 degrees outside at the airport. That's almost fall-like. It's actually quite comfortable this morning, though very humid. And we will get warm again this afternoon, highs around 90 with a good chance for some scattered showers like we've seen the last few days. Some of those downpours, the lightning yesterday evening on the way to skate night was wild, but it cleared up in time for us to have a good time, so that was good. Hey, good morning. Welcome to your Wednesday.
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1: Good morning. God is good all the time. Hey, I'm Josh. Happy Wednesday. You made it to the middle of the week. Let's celebrate by digging into God's Word together. The Life Song's uplifting word this morning is Psalm 37, verse 23. The Lord makes firm the steps of the one who delights in Him. So let's sing songs and delight in God.

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0: Good morning. God is good all the time. Hey, I'm Josh. Happy Wednesday. Let's look at our Life Songs weather forecast today. Hot and humid once again, though pretty comfortable in the 70s this morning. Afternoon highs will jump up to the lower 90s with the mix of sun and clouds and afternoon thunderstorms, much like we've seen all week and will continue to see for the rest of the week. It looks like in the extended forecast next week, we could get a lot more rain. So enjoy the sunshine when you get it.
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1: Good morning. Happy Wednesday on the Life Songs Morning Show. Hey, I'm Josh. Now, there have been a lot of restaurant closings in recent years, but Tarrytown Cafe, say it ain't so. The family-run 40-plus-year staple on the West Bank had their building sold out from under them, and now they're calling it a day. Libby was probably their number one customer. They had the best blueberry donut in the world. They will be missed. Today is their last morning offering breakfast plates to their legions of fans. And when you go on a big trip, is there a particular little souvenir you always try to pick up? We usually look for refrigerator magnets and Christmas tree ornaments. With hundreds of thousands of visitors from all over the world pouring into the U.S. for the World Cup, the keepsake that they want to bring home has led to an official post from the TSA. They shared a reminder that ranch dressing is a liquid, so you can't bring it in your carry-on. You have to pack it in your checked luggage. That's correct. Particularly European visitors have fallen in love with ranch dressing, but honestly, if that's their takeaway from American culture, it could have been a lot worse. Finland did not qualify for the World Cup, but they're okay with that. They have their own major sporting event going on, the Wife Carrying World Championship. Now, while the way husbands carry their wives vary, most opt for an upside-down, front-facing method for speed and ease of movement. It looks absolutely insane. There are water traps and hurdles along the race as well. Mud. Can we get wife carrying added to the Los Angeles Olympics, please? Love it. That's what's trending on Uplifting Life Songs.

0: That was Patrick Mayberry, Watch What God Can Do. And that's what we're going to do this morning. Like, we're going to sing songs, and we're going to focus on God, and we're going to watch what he can do. Because he can take on whatever challenges that you have in your life, whatever things that are worrying you, keeping you up, helping you, not helping you, but making you lose sleep. We're going to watch God do something awesome. It's just a moment now before 6 o'clock. Hey, I'm Josh. Welcome to the Life Songs Morning Show. We got a great morning of uplifting music that is a great time of worship. We'll give away concert tickets this morning coming up in a little over an hour. It's going to be a good time. But let's start the day focused on Jesus. Let's pray together. God, thank you so much for waking us up today. As the sun wakes up and the sky turns into a beautiful array of colors as we enjoy a break from the oppressive heat. It's in the 70s this morning, God. It feels like a gift. We just want to say thank you and good morning. Help us to think of you all day, to not just think of you, but to love you, to actively talk with you, to run everything, every decision, every thought by you. Let us be so enamored by you and in love with you that it shapes us and molds us to be the people that you've called us to be. In Jesus' name we pray. Amen.
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1: Well, hello, friends. 4 minutes after 6 o'clock on the Life Songs Morning Show. 73 degrees at the airport right now. It feels like fall outside. For real, yesterday, around lunchtime, I was walking in the shade, got a nice breeze, and thought, this genuinely feels like the end of September, not the middle of July. But it is humid, and it is going to get hot today with highs around 90. A good chance for scattered showers and storms. You saw the lightning we had yesterday? It was crazy. Hope everyone is safe and okay. It was wild. It's Wednesday, July 8th. If it's your birthday, happy birthday to you. If it's your anniversary, congratulations. If you need something, anything to celebrate, well, it's National Blueberry Day. And I love blueberries. They're so good. They're so good for you. They're a superfood. However, I've been reading the news, and there's apparently some bacteria on produce that has caused a lot of people in a lot of the country to get really sick. And it's like not a minor sickness. It's like a really, really bad sickness. So if you get any fresh produce or blueberries, wash them well before you consume them. Just be careful. Don't want anyone getting sick. It's also National Video Game Day. And if we get more thunderstorms this afternoon like we did yesterday, it might be a good day to stay inside and play some video games. Until you get to the summer fun tip coming up in a little while, and you're going to be like, well, maybe I'm not supposed to play video games. That's coming up. Also coming up this morning, we're going to give away a pair of tickets to CC Winans this October. It's going to be an amazing worship concert, and I'm already looking forward to Pumpkin Spice and CC Winans and everything nice. It's going to be great. 1 hour from now, take the ACCTs. That's our CC Winans test. It's easy. I'll help you. You're going to do great. That's coming up in an hour. In fact, let's go ahead and get in a CC Winans mindset. Here she is with Worthy of It All. Imagine this, echoing throughout the halls of the Smoothie King Center. It's going to be so incredible.

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2: 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You've got the glory. I listen to you all in the morning. You're so uplifting. I love listening to Life Songs.

0: 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Make wayeth for thine life song summer fun tip of the day!
1: Today's tip, I guess, comes courtesy of Toy Story 5. It's time to turn off all of those electronic devices. And let's just play.
2: Fun tip of the day, yeah! Fun tip of the day, yeah! Fun tip of the day, yeah!
1: There's a lot to be said from decompressing from all the electronics. Run in the sprinklers, have a water balloon flight, go for a bike ride, hunt for weird bugs in the yard. Do something besides sit in the AC and stare at a black rectangle.

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16-year-old Gabby Harper had a rough start to life. She grew up in the foster care system. Recently, she walked into a bridal shop in Galleon, Ohio, looking for a prom dress. The shop owners and sisters, Michelle and Missy, got to know Gabby while she was looking at dresses, and they learned about all of her challenges and the advocacy work that she does through fostering love and her upcoming appearance in the Miss Ohio's teen competition. That's what the dress was for. So the sisters offered to donate the formal dress to Gabby. She's going to wear it in the pageant next week. They said, "We have to do something for this girl. This is bigger than the store." And Gabby was in tears from their generosity. Gabby and her younger brother spent years moving between foster homes and relatives before finding stability with their uncle. Those experiences shaped her. And now Gabby is preparing for her senior year of high school, taking college courses, and volunteering in her community, plus competing in the Miss Ohio's teen program, using her platform Fostering Love to advocate for other foster children. Michelle and Missy decided they were all in for Team Gabby. They even bought tickets for themselves, their mother, and their aunt to cheer her on at the Miss Ohio teen competition. Sometimes family isn't who you're born to, but who invests in your life. That's today's good news on Uplifting Life Songs.

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Good morning. God is good all the time. Hey, I'm Josh. Happy Wednesday. You made it to the middle of the week. Let's celebrate by digging into God's Word together. The Life Song's uplifting word this morning is Psalm 37, verse 23. The Lord makes firm the steps of the one who delights in Him. So let's sing songs and delight in God.

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1: Hi, this is Sandra Mays. Thank you so much for being such a positive voice in the morning.

0: Good morning. God is good all the time. Hey, I'm Josh. Happy Wednesday. Let's look at our Life Songs weather forecast today. Hot and humid once again, though pretty comfortable in the 70s this morning. Afternoon highs will jump up to the lower 90s with the mix of sun and clouds and afternoon thunderstorms, much like we've seen all week and will continue to see for the rest of the week. It looks like in the extended forecast next week, we could get a lot more rain. So enjoy the sunshine when you get it.
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1: Good morning. Happy Wednesday on the Life Songs Morning Show. Hey, I'm Josh. Now, there have been a lot of restaurant closings in recent years, but Tarrytown Cafe, say it ain't so. The family-run 40-plus-year staple on the West Bank had their building sold out from under them, and now they're calling it a day. Libby was probably their number one customer. They had the best blueberry donut in the world. They will be missed. Today is their last morning offering breakfast plates to their legions of fans. And when you go on a big trip, is there a particular little souvenir you always try to pick up? We usually look for refrigerator magnets and Christmas tree ornaments. With hundreds of thousands of visitors from all over the world pouring into the U.S. for the World Cup, the keepsake that they want to bring home has led to an official post from the TSA. They shared a reminder that ranch dressing is a liquid, so you can't bring it in your carry-on. You have to pack it in your checked luggage. That's correct. Particularly European visitors have fallen in love with ranch dressing, but honestly, if that's their takeaway from American culture, it could have been a lot worse. Finland did not qualify for the World Cup, but they're okay with that. They have their own major sporting event going on, the Wife Carrying World Championship. Now, while the way husbands carry their wives vary, most opt for an upside-down, front-facing method for speed and ease of movement. It looks absolutely insane. There are water traps and hurdles along the race as well. Mud. Can we get wife carrying added to the Los Angeles Olympics, please? Love it. That's what's trending on Uplifting Life Songs.

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1: Good morning. God is good all the time. Hey, I'm Josh. It is 74 degrees outside. That's relatively comfortable for 7 o'clock on July 8th. I hope you're enjoying it. We do have reports of some traffic. Got an accident on Tulane at South Robertson, but the interstates are looking clean. That's good this morning. It is July 8th, 2026. If it's your birthday, happy birthday. It is also Be a Kid Again Day. Being a kid is awesome. Being a teenager, I would not go back to that. But yeah, I hope you're ready for a great day. It's going to be good. It is National Chocolate with Almonds Day. If you've ever had a child sell you the world's finest chocolate, like as a school fundraiser, because I used to sell that stuff when I was a kid in New Orleans, their chocolate-covered almonds are the best. Like, pure and simple, it's just the best option, really, truly. Now, coming up this fall, things will eventually cool off, and it's going to be lovely and wonderful, and we're going to celebrate with an absolutely amazing concert. CeCe Winans is coming to town, going to be at the Smoothie King Center on October 24th. And this week, we've been giving away tickets to the concert. I know it's early, but getting something on the calendar gives you something to look forward to, helps the days pass. And it is time now for us to get, once again, give away some delightful tickets to CeCe Winans. But you have to take our test, the ACCTs. My daughter Kaylee is 16. She's a junior in high school. She's taking her ACTs this coming Saturday, so pray for her. But today's test, a little bit easier than that. 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The ACCTs. 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It's as easy as AABBCC. 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That number again is 855-816-8581. And we'll together take the ACCTs. Best of luck.

0: That was Andrew Rip with Fill My Cup. We're about to give away some tickets to see CC Winans. Are you going to be the winner? I certainly hope so. We've been doing this test, the ACCT, and it got me thinking. There are two types of students in school, usually. People who are good with people and people who are good with tests. Can you guess which one I was? It was the tests. Let's see if we can get ourselves a winner this morning. Good morning, Life Songs. Hello.
1: Good morning. It's Mark. Josh, how are you?
0: I'm doing great. Mark, are you ready to take your ACCTs?
1: I am.
0: All right, let's get into it. We'll start with the first two questions. The answers will both start with the letter A. You ready?
1: Yes, I'm ready. Thank you.
0: All right, what is the time of day between lunch and dinner?
1: Afternoon.
0: Yep, you can also listen to Abby in the afternoons here on Life Songs. All right, question two. The first Greek letter of their alphabet.
1: Alpha.
0: That's correct. On to the bees. A mammal that flies at night and uses sonar.
1: That's a bat.
0: There we go. America's pastime.
1: Baseball.
0: Yes. On to the seas. Here we go. So far, 4 for 4, Mark. You're doing great.
1: Thank you.
0: A humped desert animal.
1: Ooh, a camel.
0: There we go. And finally, a game containing kings, queens, and rooks.
1: Chess.
0: Look at that. 6 for 6. You are going to CC Winans, Mark. Well done.
1: Ooh, I'm so excited. Thank you. Thank you, Josh.
0: You're very welcome.
1: Thank you, Life Song. Thank you, God.
0: It's going to be such an incredible time of worship. I'm glad you're going.
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0: That was a throwback from CeCe Winans. Anybody Want to Pray? I don't know if she'll even sing that one. That's a deep cut. But we're going to see CeCe Winans in concert this coming October. And Mark is going. He just won tickets, taking the ACCTs. Tomorrow, you got another chance to play and win. Take the test. And tomorrow, it's an early morning test. We're talking 6:40 in the morning. Set a reminder on your phone. You want to go. You got to get up. You got to take the test. Six simple questions, easy as A-A-B-B-C-C. You got this. Good job, Mark. Congratulations. Now, today is Wednesday, July 8th. It is hot. Well, actually, it's actually kind of comfortable outside in the mid-70s, but it is going to get hot this afternoon. And when it does, well, we need to have some plans, right?
1: Hear ye, hear ye. Make wayeth for thine life song, summer fun, tip of the day.
0: The temptation when it's so hot outside is to just hang out in the air conditioner and watch TV or play video games. But today, the tip is take a break from all the electronics.
2: Tip of the day, yeah. Fun tip of the day, yeah. Fun tip of the day, yeah.
0: Go hunt for weird bugs. Collect them in a jar. If you live in a place where you can see lightning bugs, have some fun with that. Go for a bike ride. Have a balloon fight. Just don't stare at the television.
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That is new from Forrest Frank. Song is called Okay on Uplifting Life Songs. 23 minutes after 7 o'clock. Got some traffic this morning. There's a little debris in the left lane, I-10 East at City Park Avenue, so watch out for that. And if you're coming in from Mississippi, I-10 headed west, there is an accident at exit 2. So that's right before you get to the big bridge over into Louisiana, and traffic is stacked back for miles. So we're looking at several miles of congestion there coming in from Mississippi. Coming up on today's good news story, are you fortunate enough to have a friend that sticks closer than a brother? I'm talking about those people God puts in your life that fill a very special place that maybe life left empty. Because we

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1: Hi, this is Amanda. 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I drive from Slidell to Metairie. I really enjoy the songs and the little anecdotes and whatnot. You guys are great.
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0: Hey, Life Song, this is Matthew West. Tell me something good.
1: 16-year-old Gabby Harper had a rough start to life. She grew up in the foster care system. Recently, she walked into a bridal shop in Galleon, Ohio, looking for a prom dress. The shop owners and sisters, Michelle and Missy, got to know Gabby while she was looking at dresses, and they learned about all of her challenges and the advocacy work that she does through fostering love and her upcoming appearance in the Miss Ohio's teen competition. That's what the dress was for. So the sisters offered to donate the formal dress to Gabby. She's going to wear it in the pageant next week. They said, "We have to do something for this girl. This is bigger than the store." And Gabby was in tears from their generosity. Gabby and her younger brother spent years moving between foster homes and relatives before finding stability with their uncle. Those experiences shaped her. And now Gabby is preparing for her senior year of high school, taking college courses, and volunteering in her community, plus competing in the Miss Ohio's teen program, using her platform Fostering Love to advocate for other foster children. Michelle and Missy decided they were all in for Team Gabby. They even bought tickets for themselves, their mother, and their aunt to cheer her on at the Miss Ohio teen competition. Sometimes family isn't who you're born to, but who invests in your life. That's today's good news on Uplifting Life Songs. Oh, and a side note, Gabby did become the runner-up for the Miss Teen Ohio pageant, which is pretty impressive. She did not, however, win Miss Congeniality.
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7: Hello, everyone. Welcome to the broadcast today. Thank you for joining us today. I'm happy to be with you. Now, one of the responsibilities that we find in Deuteronomy chapter 21, as we've read in other chapters, is there is this responsibility to put away the guilt of the innocent blood. So somewhere in here, we bear a responsibility for the community as a whole that shames or puts down or avoids people. And I know it's like, well, how do I bear responsibility when I didn't do anything? Well, it's just a part of the nature of who we are in Christ Jesus. Now we're ambassadors of Christ. And so when we see the term, the guilt of innocent blood, it represents the consequences that takes place when we neglect the life of God and the values of God in the earth and within people. So there is the possibility that we are just neglecting something. And so there's this guilt upon the land of innocent blood. So the answer is, God says it's in repentance. It's in reconciliation, where now we're able to approach the Lord with these issues in repentance, creating a safe city for all. And then by faith, we reestablish righteousness so that we can restore peace and life throughout the community. It's just this place of a really unique place where God has called us to step in and to act like Him. So it's a responsibility, I believe, to reopen the atmosphere to God's life, His truth, and His righteousness so that His goodness flows amongst the people. I believe this is the labor of the intercessor. But then we find another portion of this, which I would call point two, is that there is to be found mercy with dignity between men and women. And so what I want to do is just utilize the woman as being, the scripture says, the weaker vessel. That does not mean that the ladies are weaker than the men. It's just the description that God gives to the women so that the men will oversee their ladies properly and care for them. But when we look at this term, the weaker vessel, throughout our studies, we see that there are people that are violated or ignored in community. So let's look at it from that standpoint. So the word of God says, in war, in that time, if Israel took over another opposing nation, and then there were ladies there, men can choose the women that they wanted. And so it says, it turns out that if you choose someone and then you let her go, in other words, you wish that you would not have chosen that lady, he says, you cannot sell her. Because you cannot, or you can use her as a slave. You cannot do these things because you've already taken her and you are not going to humiliate her. And so I believe that what God is saying right here is the value of life within each other. That Jesus always displays honor, patience, compassion, and human worth. People are never to be used carelessly. Even in difficult situations, God establishes borders that protect dignity and prevent abuse. This is what we call the law of love. And when we operate in the law of love, then we operate in the law of life. And so in the New Testament, Philippians chapter 2 says, let nothing be done through strife or vainglory, but in lowliness of mind, let us esteem each other better than ourselves. So here we just find that we likewise are to honor the weaker vessels of our community.
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As we the kingdom with Rescue Me on Uplifting Life Songs. Heads up on some traffic this morning. If you're on 610 headed towards Metairie, delays are backed up to around Paris. We've got a left lane blocked at the 610 I-10 merge right there at where Canal has an exit, and it's just like the worst intersection ever. When I was a teenager, I was in a terrible accident at that exact spot, so I always drive extra careful. Right now, you can't go fast there anyway. Still an accident working I-10 West at exit 2 as you come inbound from Mississippi this morning. Expect some delays there as well. Today's Life Song's uplifting word, Psalm 37, verse 23. It says, "The Lord makes firm the steps of the one who delights in him." I love that God does not want... This is the creator of the universe, right? But he isn't demanding fealty, you know? He's not saying, "Grovel before me." And he has every right to do that because he's God. He wants us to delight in him, to call him Father. And that's what we're doing all morning.

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1: It's Chandler Moore. God, I'm just grateful. On Uplifting Life Songs. 10 minutes till 8 o'clock. Hey, what's up? I'm Josh. 75 degrees outside. Going to be a mix of sun and clouds today. A good chance for some afternoon showers and thunderstorms. Much like we've seen all week long. And some of those storms are pretty heavy. We got a lot of rain yesterday afternoon and crazy lightning. We got more of that coming our way today. And that's our forecast for the rest of the week. And then rain chances actually go up next week. Even more rain coming our way. So we'll need to be prepared. Traffic-wise, we got all lanes now open. I-610 westbound at the West End Boulevard intersection. But congestion's backed up to St. Bernard Avenue. So if you're headed towards Metairie on 610, expect delays.
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1: Good morning. Happy Wednesday on the Life Songs Morning Show. Hey, I'm Josh. Now, there have been a lot of restaurant closings in recent years, but Tarrytown Cafe, say it ain't so. The family-run 40-plus-year staple on the West Bank had their building sold out from under them, and now they're calling it a day. Libby was probably their number one customer. They had the best blueberry donut in the world. They will be missed. Today is their last morning offering breakfast plates to their legions of fans. And when you go on a big trip, is there a particular little souvenir you always try to pick up? We usually look for refrigerator magnets and Christmas tree ornaments. With hundreds of thousands of visitors from all over the world pouring into the U.S. for the World Cup, the keepsake that they want to bring home has led to an official post from the TSA. They shared a reminder that ranch dressing is a liquid, so you can't bring it in your carry-on. You have to pack it in your checked luggage. That's correct. Particularly European visitors have fallen in love with ranch dressing, but honestly, if that's their takeaway from American culture, it could have been a lot worse. Finland did not qualify for the World Cup, but they're okay with that. They have their own major sporting event going on, the Wife Carrying World Championship. And while the way husbands carry their wives vary, most opt for an upside-down, front-facing method for speed and ease of movement. It looks absolutely insane. There are water traps and hurdles along the race as well. Mud. Can we get wife carrying added to the Los Angeles Olympics, please? Love it. That's what's trending on Uplifting Life Songs.

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1: Oh.

That was Josiah Queen with Demons on Uplifting Life Songs. Good morning. 4 minutes after 8 o'clock on the Life Songs Morning Show. Hope you're having a great start to a fabulous Wednesday. It started off with a little bit of traffic this morning. So let's take a look at the roadways before we get to the Life Songs Genius Club in just a few minutes. If you are headed I-610 westbound, we had an accident right at the I-10-610 merge intersection with West End and Canal. You know it. Traffic is backed up to St. Bernard Avenue. All the lanes are open, but it's just going to take a minute for that to get worked out. Have new reports of an accident airline at Clearview. Watch out for that. It's the worst intersection. And it looks like an accident Williams Boulevard at Veterans Boulevard just off the interstate in Kenner. So be mindful and careful of that. Looks like the interstate accident coming inbound from Mississippi has cleared, which is great. Going to be a very summery day in the mid-70s this morning. Quite comfortable, actually, for July. We'll get up to around 90 this afternoon, but a good chance for scattered showers and thunderstorms. That forecast sticks around for the rest of the week. Maybe get a downpour. You just curl up on the couch and read a book. How's that summer reading list going? You're running out of time to get that book report done. Coming up, an American classic that maybe your student had to read this summer. Coming up on the Genius Club.

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It's Toby Mac with Faithfully on Uplifting Life Songs. Good morning. How you doing? Good start to the day? Get stuck in some of that traffic on 610? Well, that means a little extra time hanging with me, and I'm cool with that because it's time for you to join the Life Songs Genius Club. You've been waiting your whole life for this. To be declared a genius by your favorite Christian radio station and win the exclusive Life Songs Genius Club ink pen and a certificate officially declaring your genius status. All you got to do is tell me the answer to this. We're talking American literature today. The question is, who wrote The Great Gatsby? Perhaps you had to read it over your summer reading list, or you saw the play musical version of it at the Sanger this year. Who wrote The Great Gatsby? Do you know? All I need is his last name, but if you got the whole thing, that's great. 855-816-8581. We got this book for my daughter to read. She's in high school, and it had been so long since I had read it that I was sick one day and decided to read it. Didn't take that long. It's not a long story. Who wrote The Great Gatsby? If you know, call 855-816-8581 to join the Life Songs Genius Club. I would love to declare you a genius. Just tell me who wrote The Great Gatsby. 855-816-8581.

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1: This is great. You all definitely make my morning every morning. God bless you all. Keep up the great work. We love y'all.

0: Hey, Josh, good morning.
1: Good morning. Who's this?
0: This is Teresa. I'm going to give it a try.
1: All right, Teresa, here's your official Life Songs Genius Club question. Who wrote the American classic, The Great Gatsby?
0: Is it Fitzgerald?
1: It is F. Scott Fitzgerald. Have you read it?
0: I had a great English teacher in high school, and it was one of the classics we had to read. Mm-hmm. And after that, I actually ended up reading it in college, UNO. And I think I actually still even have the book.
1: It's incredibly well written. It really captures a moment in American history. But all the people, like literally every single person in the book, is just so awful.
0: Right. And to even say I kind of like it, it's kind of,
1: I know
0: my
1: the feeling.
0: My thoughts are a little unique. It definitely captured my attention in high school, in college, and still as an adult. So, wish I could have seen the play at the Sanger.
1: I remember in high school reading it and thinking, like, do they want me reading this? Am I old enough to read this?
0: I had the same thing, and I went to a Catholic high school, you know, and I'm like, this is okay for us to read and think about. People are like that, but it exposed us to different variety of people's thoughts, that's for sure, and how to handle different people.
1: Exactly. Well, Teresa, welcome to the Genius Club.
0: Aw, sweet! Josh, Lucy and I, we love you. She always wants to call and say hey to you, so I'm going to have to tell her that I talked to you, and we're so blessed by Life Songs. You put it definitely, like I say on the... Y'all have me as a clip, and it's true. Y'all really do put a smile on my heart every morning and every day. I listen to y'all, so thank y'all very much.
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0: Hear ye, hear ye! 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
1: Today's tip, I guess, comes courtesy of Toy Story 5. It's time to turn off all of those electronic devices. And let's just play.
2: Fun tip of the day, yeah! Fun tip of the day, yeah! Fun tip of the day, yeah!
1: There's a lot to be said from decompressing from all the electronics, running the sprinklers, have a water balloon flight, go for a bike ride, hunt for weird bugs in the yard, do something besides sit in the AC and stare at a black rectangle.

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1: Hey, Light Song, this is Matthew West. Tell me something good.
2: 16-year-old Gabby Harper had a rough start to life. She grew up in the foster care system. Recently, she walked into a bridal shop in Galleon, Ohio, looking for a prom dress. The shop owners and sisters, Michelle and Missy, got to know Gabby while she was looking at dresses, and they learned about all of her challenges and the advocacy work that she does through fostering love and her upcoming appearance in the Miss Ohio's teen competition. That's what the dress was for. So the sisters offered to donate the formal dress to Gabby. She's going to wear it in the pageant next week. They said, "We have to do something for this girl. This is bigger than the store." Gabby was in tears from their generosity. Gabby and her younger brother spent years moving between foster homes and relatives before finding stability with their uncle. Those experiences shaped her. And now Gabby is preparing for her senior year of high school, taking college courses, and volunteering in her community, plus competing in the Miss Ohio's teen program, using her platform Fostering Love to advocate for other foster children. Michelle and Missy decided they were all in for Team Gabby. They even bought tickets for themselves, their mother, and their aunt to cheer her on at the Miss Ohio teen competition. Sometimes family isn't who you're born to, but who invests in your life. That's today's good news on Uplifting Life Songs.
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4: This is Face to Face Celebration Church. I'm your main man, Manly Miller, with the People's Pastor, Dennis Watson. Pastor Dennis, it's so good to have you today. We'll be talking about how God changes people. Now, we're talking about how God changes us. We've talked about the importance of finding somebody who can be a coach to you. We've talked about the importance of being in God's truth and how God's truth changes us. We need to know it. We need to study it, memorize it, obey it, live by it, be counseled with it. What else does it take to experience the transformation and the change that God wants us to have in our lives?
5: Well, we need to understand that transformation also requires new thinking. New thinking. If you want to change your job, if you don't like your career, you got to first change the way that you think about your job and career. If you want to change your finances, first of all, you got to change the way that you think about money, about debt, about the way that you think about bills and all those kinds of things. Every change that really takes root in your life starts in your mind.
4: The mind is such a powerful thing. It's where we get vision, direction, and guidance for the future. You got to get your mind in alignment with the change that God wants to have. That's what it sounds like you're saying to me.
5: It is, and it's not only what I'm saying, it's what it says in the Bible. The Apostle Paul said in Romans 12, 2, "Do not conform to the values and opinions of this world. Instead, let God transform you by teaching you the right and the true way to think." Other translations say, let God transform you by changing your mind by the way that you think.
4: Now, when you encounter people and you feel like they need to change the way that they're thinking or the way that they're thinking is holding them back, how do you go about giving them that guidance and direction without it being offensive to them?
5: Well, first of all, ask them what they're listening to, what they're watching, and what are they focusing on in their mind? Think about lots of people listen to talk radio all the time. That's impacting what they think and what they believe and how they act in their life. I think about some of the things that people see. You know, I think one of the reasons some Christian companies have started producing Christian movies is because they came across a statistic that said that the most powerful thing that changes what you think and how you feel in your life is a movie presentation or something like that. And so I ask people, tell me what you've been thinking about, what you've been listening to, what you've been watching, what you've been allowing your mind, because what you allow into your mind, what you think about, determines how you act, how you behave, and it determines what you do in your life.
4: Now, I remember some 20 years ago coming across a person who was doing some teaching, and they were talking about how foolish it was to listen to the news right before you go to bed. They said, ain't nothing but bad news. You hear all about all these killing and all these things happening. It's like, then I'm going to go get a good night's sleep. It's like, man, put yourself in your mindset on the things of God before you go to sleep every night, you know?
5: That's right. And I think that's probably good counsel and good wisdom. In fact, I stopped watching the news, you know, because it would just keep your mind awake on not good things rather than good things and godly things. You know, I think I met a lot of Christians, you have too, who really have a heart for God, but they're led astray by, someone called it, their own Mustang mind. Well, when you hear that, what does it make you think of?
4: Oh, I have no idea what that even means. Explain that to me.
5: Well, it's like, this is what God says, and this is how we're to believe, and this is how we behave, and this is how we act, but our thoughts just are contrary to all of that, and we give in to the power of our thought life. Remember, the Bible says, as a man thinks in his heart, so is he. As a man thinks in his heart, so does he, which reminds us, as you said earlier, about the power of our thought. We got to make sure we focus our mind on good and godly things.
4: So this is really an internal thing. Let me focus on my thoughts. Let me focus on my mind. Ask God to renew my mind, to change my thoughts, to put these godly thoughts in me so that my perspective is driven by this new kind of way of thinking, this new godly way of thinking.
5: That's right. It says, the Bible says, Colossians 3:2, put your mind on things above, not on things of the earth. It says in Philippians 4:8, whatever is pure and holy and just and godly and admirable, think about those things. And here's what I've discovered. You know, I actually today, even on my way in today, I was listening to a newscast, and I said, let me put on the Christian radio, and I listened to Christian music, lifesongs.com. I listened to Christian music, and I'm telling you, it changed the way I felt and some of the things I did because what I was allowing my mind to focus on.
4: Thank you for joining us for Face to Face with Celebration Church. 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
0: Should have been long gone now, yeah. Should damn be living.

That was Bay Turner. Somebody's praying on uplifting life songs. Hey, good morning. I'm Josh. Still some delays on 610 headed towards Metairie. That's 610 westbound, right at the merge with I-10. So heads up there. It is 17 minutes until 9 o'clock. And today's life songs uplifting word is Psalm 37, verse 23. The Lord makes firm the steps of the one who delights in him. It's we don't really talk like that anymore, do we? Firm steps. But like, think of it this way. When your focus is on Jesus, when you love him with your whole heart, when you are making your life about his kingdom, which is what being a Christian is, the Bible says that God will help you stand firm, that you'll be able to take bold steps because you'll be walking within his will. And I hope that this morning you sense his presence as you walk in his will. This is Lauren Daigle with You Say on Uplifting Life Songs.

0: Jeremy Camp's new one, Revival. Got to learn all the words in time to see him in concert with Mercy Me this October 30th. That's going to be in Baton Rouge, and it's going to be a good show. All the details are up at lifesongs.com on the events page. And you know what? We actually keep you up to date with all the concerts that are coming to our area when we send out our weekly e-lifeline, which is an email newsletter that you can sign up for also at lifesongs.com. So we got another accident westbound 610 right by the interchange of the canal entrance and exit and West End, and where 610 and I-10 come together. Just the worst. So watch out for delays there this morning. More traffic than we've had this morning. Mostly sunny, nice outside this morning. It's about 80 degrees right now. We'll get up to around 90 before the storms kick in this afternoon. And we are expecting pretty widespread scattered showers and thunderstorms every afternoon for the rest of the week. And highs hovering right around 90 for the rest of the week as well. As long as it clears out at night, we get down into the 70s. So at least it's comfortable in the mornings. But it is the middle of July.
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1: Good morning. Happy Wednesday on the Life Songs Morning Show. Hey, I'm Josh. Now, there have been a lot of restaurant closings in recent years, but Tarrytown Cafe, say it ain't so. The family-run 40-plus-year staple on the West Bank had their building sold out from under them, and now they're calling it a day. Libby was probably their number one customer. They had the best blueberry donut in the world. They will be missed. Today is their last morning offering breakfast plates to their legions of fans. And when you go on a big trip, is there a particular little souvenir you always try to pick up? We usually look for refrigerator magnets and Christmas tree ornaments. With hundreds of thousands of visitors from all over the world pouring into the U.S. for the World Cup, the keepsake that they want to bring home has led to an official post from the TSA. They shared a reminder that ranch dressing is a liquid, so you can't bring it in your carry-on. You have to pack it in your checked luggage. That's correct. Particularly European visitors have fallen in love with ranch dressing, but honestly, if that's their takeaway from American culture, it could have been a lot worse. Finland did not qualify for the World Cup, but they're okay with that. They have their own major sporting event going on, the Wife Carrying World Championship. Now, while the way husbands carry their wives vary, most opt for an upside-down, front-facing method for speed and ease of movement. It looks absolutely insane. There are water traps and hurdles along the race as well. Mud. Can we get wife carrying added to the Los Angeles Olympics, please? Love it. That's what's trending on Uplifting Life Songs.

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0: That was CeCe Winans' Worthy of It All, and the song still gives me the chills. We're going to see her perform that and lead us in worship at the end of October. And all week long, we're giving you tickets when you take the ACCTs. CeCe Winans, CeCe, it's a play on the ACTs. Is me over-explaining it helping any? Anyway, it's a quiz that you get to take in order to be a winner. And your next chance to play will be tomorrow morning, very early. Set an alarm, 6:40 in the morning. We'll take the ACCTs tomorrow. Today, well, our friend Mark was the big winner. All right, what is the time of day between lunch and dinner?
1: Afternoon.
0: Yep, you can also listen to Abby in the afternoons here on Life Songs. All right, question two. The first Greek letter of their alphabet.
1: Alpha.
0: That's correct. On to the bees. A mammal that flies at night and uses sonar.
1: That's a bat.
0: There we go. America's pastime.
1: Baseball.
0: Yes. On to the seas. Here we go. So far, 4 for 4, Mark. You're doing great.
1: Thank you.
0: A humped desert animal.
1: Ooh, a camel.
0: There we go. And finally, a game containing kings, queens, and rooks.
1: Chess.
0: Look at that. 6 for 6. You are going to CeCe Winans, Mark. Well done.
1: I'm so excited. Thank you. Thank you, Josh.
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0: And your next chance to play will be tomorrow morning at 6:40. Don't miss it. Just 2 more chances to win. And I want you to win. I really, really do. So take the ACCTs with me. And there's nothing to study for. You've got it, I promise. Just be ready. Heads up on some traffic this morning, though. 610, the intersection at the canal entrance exit, the west end exit, it's a mess. There's been multiple accidents there this morning, and currently it is about a 45 minute drive along 610. That's only 3 miles long. That's a long way to go, so just avoid 610 right now.

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1: Life Songs is awesome. I listen to y'all in the car and on the way to class. It's very uplifting and positive, and I'm so grateful to have a station that spreads the message of Jesus every day.
2: Still trying.

That was new from Stars Go Dim. The song is called Holy. I love that guitar solo in there. That was awesome. Love the new music. Love spending each and every morning with you. But honestly, I'm fueled by a love of Jesus and a whole lot of coffee. Life Songs Blend Coffee from Sorinci Coffee Company, to be exact. And we would love to give you some of this delicious Life Songs brew. All you got to do is sign up to be the Life Songs official employee of the month. We'll pick our winner either tomorrow or Friday morning. So not a lot of time left to sign up. Text the word coffee to 855-816-8581 and follow the instructions we send back. Really easy to sign up. And maybe we'll drop by where you work and bring you some delicious Life Songs Blend coffee. And shout out again to Sorinci Coffee Company for giving us the good stuff. Here's Kane. This is Rise Up.

0: That was Brandon Heath with Gospel Truth on Uplifting Life Songs. Hey, good morning. I'm Josh. It is 9:28, and it is warming up. We're in the 80s now. We'll get up to around 90 this afternoon with a mix of sun and clouds and some strong thunderstorms again expected in the afternoon and evening. That is our forecast for the next several days. But I do want to turn our attention to traffic. We got some going on in Houma. We've got an accident. Grand Cayou Road is blocked at Express Boulevard. Police are directing traffic, so watch out for that. And in town, here in New Orleans, westbound 610, we've had multiple accidents this morning right around the West End exit, right before the I-10 merge, and it is just a parking lot. So avoid 610 for the time being so they can get that cleared up.
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2: Never pray with them. Never have Bible study with them. Don't correct them when they're wrong. Don't do any of that and wonder why my son hasn't made anything of his life.
3: Dr. Tony Evans says many problems young people face can be traced back to a leadership vacuum.
2: All the kids lose when the father is nowhere to be found.
3: This is the Alternative Broadcast, featuring the timeless biblical teachings from the archives of Dr. Tony Evans. It's been said that true leadership is the art of guiding others with integrity, humility, and vision. And that's part and parcel to the biblical instruction for spiritual leadership in the family. But today, Dr. Evans points out that merely calling yourself a leader is quite different from actually functioning as a leader. Let's join him as he explains.
2: The Bible makes it clear that you know when God has cursed a land. When its fathers are nowhere to be found. Fatherlessness, the scourge of our day. We're introduced in one verse to a father. 1 Chronicles chapter 7. We are given the genealogy.

0: genealogy of the descendants of a man named Asher. Asher, according to verse 30, has 4 boys and a daughter. He's got 5 children. Asher is a special man because of the heritage he built. And if you, as men in particular, supported by, of course, the women, the ladies, will take to heart these few principles from this one verse, it could be a life-transforming experience, both for you and your family. The first thing we read about Asher is that the sons of Asher were the heads of the father's houses. The first thing we note about Asher then is that he raised his sons to be leaders. They weren't just in the house, eating the food of the house, taking up space around the house. According to the verse, these were heads of houses. Headship in the Bible refers to the leadership role that God has called a man to have with respect to his family. He is head of the house. But sons led by the father took their leadership role seriously. They were heads of the father's houses. Every man, without exception, has been created to be a leader because every man has been created to be head of a household. That is, if you get married and you have a wife and you have a family, you are in the leadership position. Now, you may be a poor leader, a mediocre leader, a trifling leader, or maybe even an excellent leader, but every man has been given a leadership tag because every man has been called to be head of his home. A leader is one who knows the way, shows the way, and goes the way. He knows where he's going, he goes there, and he shows others how to join him in getting there. These were heads of houses. What then does it take for a man to be the head? If you're going to give direction because you're in the role of authority and you're going to own the responsibility, what does that look like? What did Asher's sons look like if they were the functional head, not just with a title? Well, the first thing a leader will always have is a picture. We call it vision. A leader always sees out in front of everybody else. A leader is always looking ahead. He has a clear mental picture, watch this, of a better future. When your wife married you, if you are deemed married, you probably made promises. And I can bet you all of your promises involved a better future. You talked about dreams and goals, and you painted a picture that she believed. She got a picture of a better future. A leader always has to have vision. A leader, in this case, the head of a home, does not only see the acorn, he sees the oak tree. Martin Luther King had a dream of a better future, which led to a civil rights movement. Nehemiah had a dream of a better Jerusalem, which led him to go back and rebuild the walls. Joshua and Caleb had a better picture, and so they could see that they could take the promised land. One of the reasons that heads of households today don't dream is because they don't see. Or all they see is what they're looking at. And then a leader has to have a plan. Having a picture is where you start. You gotta see something. You got to have passion because that's the fire to motivate you to do it. But then you got a plan. You got to have a map. How are we going to get from here to there? Whenever God did something in the Bible, it was tied to a plan. Even the death of his son, who was slain before the foundation of the world, it was tied to a plan. God was working something out according to a plan. So if you're going to be the head, and it not just be a title, then you need a picture of a better future, you need a passion to get there, and you need a plan that's going to take us from where we are to where we are. This ain't about, I hope we get there someday. So here's my question to the heads of houses by title. If your family were to ask you, what is your dream for us, Dad? Could you articulate it? Do they feel the fire? And have they ever been shown a plan? If not, you are a leader by title, not by function. So he raised heads of households. Secondly, he raised sons who were excellers, choice men. He raised the cream of the crop, not just boys, not just men, but the top of the line. Choice means top of line. You know how when you go to pick fruit and you look at it, you want the best, the ripest, you want the one with the most color in it, you want the choice fruit. He raised choice children. These were sons who you would not mind your daughter marrying. Our problem for ladies today is not that there aren't men to marry, it's just that there aren't enough men worth marrying. It says he raised choice men, that is, men of high character, high ethical standards, who accepted responsibility. Have you ever been behind somebody who was signaling right but turning left? See, a lot of guys talk a good game. All he has to have done is listen to somebody else and he can quote them. Which way is he turning? Not which way is he talking. A person signaling right and turning left is confused. These were men of high standards. They were not mediocre. They were not trying to make it. What's happening, brother? I'm trying to make it. Oh, you ain't it. You ain't it. Because trying to make it is getting by. Praise God for the many men who are here today who weren't just trying to get by, who weren't just satisfied with the status quo. These were choice men. But they were choice men. Watch this. Because Asher raised them to be that. He was the kind of father who insisted on excellence and was not satisfied with mediocrity. Let me explain something, man. If you are satisfied with your kids being mediocre, mediocre is what you're going to get. And mediocre is what you're going to raise, and they're going to be satisfied with mediocre grades, and they're going to be satisfied with mediocre performance, and they're going to be satisfied with mediocre friends, and they're going to be satisfied to date mediocre women because you raised them to be mediocre boys. No, no, no. Asher decided my boys are going to be cream of the crop, creme de la creme. Choice men. It amazes me today how in a room that's crowded and where there are no more seats, that men will allow women to stand for an inordinate amount of time and not budge. And it's not just young women, it's older women too. They don't care because we're not raising our boys to be choice men. We say, boy, if you can just get by like your daddy, you're going to be okay. And so they don't want to get up on Saturday and do their work. They don't want to fulfill their responsibilities. No, you're not going to hold them accountable if they do a sloppy job. So they grow up and mediocre boys or trifling boys become trifling men. But it says he raised his sons to be excellers, high standards, choice. There ought to be a line of excellent ladies wanting your boys to choose them because they are the pick of the litter. They're not just average. And I don't mean that in an academic sense. I mean, a person can only maximize their potential. I mean, they maximize their God-given giftedness. And the best way for them to maximize it is to see you maximizing yours. A father should tell his son about his dreams. And maybe you won't see all of your dreams. Maybe he'll pick it up and go further. But he ought to know that he can dream and that there is a better future than the one you had that you have planned for him. If you only finished high school, you want him to go further than you. You want him to be a choice man.
1: 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Don't go away.
2: If you're like most Christians, there are people in your life who know you but may not know Jesus. You really want to do something about that, but don't feel equipped to share your faith effectively. 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Well, that's where the Tony Evans Training Center comes in. 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
1: 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I'll repeat that contact information for you after part two of today's lesson on the spiritual patriarch. Let's rejoin Dr. Evans in 1 Chronicles chapter 7.
0: It says he raised excellers. He raised choice men, men of high standards. Thirdly, he raised warriors. According to verse 40, he raised mighty men of valor. A man of valor is a warrior. Talk about his bravery. A man ready to do battle. Men are innately warriors. You know? Men are innately warriors. That's why we love football, because that's men at war. That's men at war. That's why we're so competitive by nature, because that's men at war. And I'm not talking about out to hurt people. I'm just talking about that sense of boldness. Valor means bold and brave and gutsy. He says he raised not only brave men, but mighty brave men. Mighty men of valor. Men who were ready to take a stand when a stand needed to be taken. A warrior is a man trained and equipped for battle. A man of courage and conviction who will take risk for a good cause. I'm not talking about fools. I'm talking about people who have a good cause. But now we enter into a massive problem. particularly for our boys, for our children in general, but particularly for our boys. Because instead of raising mighty men of valor, we are raising weak boys because they're being raised by weak men who are passive. It's like the little boy whose father was on a business trip, and the father was on a business trip. He said, well, dad's on a business trip, so I'm the boy. He only had two sisters, so I am now the head of the family. So I'm going to sit in dad's chair tonight. The mother was impressed. The little boy was taken over. Said, okay, have a seat in dad's chair. The sisters got ticked off. What you think you're doing? You ain't no father. You ain't no, hey, you don't know what you're doing. He says, but I'm the boy, and so I'm taking dad's place. Mother was impressed. Sister said, okay, if you're going to take dad's place, I'm going to present you with a family problem. Let me see how you answer it. So she manufactured this family problem, said, what you going to do about that? The boy thought for a moment, said, I'm going to do what dad would do. Well, what would dad do? Ask your mother. No, mighty men of valor. Today we're living in a world of boys who have become weak. They can't make decisions. They don't take a stand for what is right. They follow the crowd, which is why so many of them are getting in trouble with the crowd, because dad's not there saying, no, you ain't going with them. You're not staying out that late, and you're not going there. How come, Dad? Real simple. I said so. It ain't that deep. It's because I said so. That's why. But either the dad is not there to create a mighty man of valor. Now here's the problem. Because no matter how good a mother is, and I certainly appreciate the yeoman's work that so many, particularly of our single women, have done, but no matter, look, if a boy is raised by a mother with women all day at school, the Sunday school teacher at church is a woman. He is around women 24/7. So all the kids lose when the father is nowhere to be found. All the kids lose. But because fathers in particular and men in general are not at their post, they're not at the table, they're not setting the agenda, they're not getting the reports, they're not critiquing the activity, they don't know who the friends are. You say, well, what's my wife supposed to do? Real simple, help. She's not supposed to replace. She's only supposed to assist. So what you can't do, it is fine for her to help you do, but she should not feel she is the responsible agent here. Because she's not. Finally, he raised mentors. It says his sons were the heads of the princesses. It says his sons were chiefs of the princesses. A prince is a king waiting to happen. All of us have played checkers. You know when you play checkers and you jump and you become a king? What do? You get crowned. You know, you put a crown on there because now you were just on the board, but now you didn't become a king. You get crowned. He calls the son, his grandsons, the son of his sons, princesses. That's a king waiting to happen. That means they've got to be developed from princehood to kingship. And that's mentoring. That's mentoring or training. A lot of people spend more time training dogs than they do children. Never pray with them. Never have Bible study with them. Don't lead them to church. Don't correct them when they're wrong. Don't let them go with them so that they can learn and see what dad is doing. Don't do any of that and wonder why my son hasn't made anything of his life. You can't be a father and not be present in the life of your sons. I got a phone call from a desperate mother, someone listen, single parent, you know, trouble. I said, okay, give me his number. I call, I talk to the boy. I said, now look, your mama from this day forward is gonna have absolutely no trouble out of you. She's giving you your assignments. You will do your assignments. You will ask her, is there anything else she needs you to do? Or she gonna tell me? He's on the phone. Yes, sir. Yes, sir. Yes, sir. Yes, sir. Yes, sir. Mother says, he's turning around. That's what he needed. That's all he needed. That's why you must mentor your sons and be involved in the mentoring of other children who are not yours, who still need a man in their lives. He closes by saying, and the number of them enrolled by genealogy for service and war was 26,000 men. Wait a minute now. Asher only had 4 boys. But by the time the boys were finished, and the grandsons and the great-grandsons, it says he got 26,000 men ready to go to battle. Oh, I like that. You may think I'm this one lone man. No. No, because when you roll this thing out right and you get enough men influencing enough kids who become men themselves, all of a sudden he got 26,000 men saying, what you say? Huh? Hey. They weren't men in hiding. They were men on record. They were not men in a closet. They were men you could count and count on. They were men not just talking, they were men who you could find.
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4: Thank you, Rob. It's great to be here.
1: Neely, inflation may have eased from its peak a few years ago, but many families, of course, are still feeling the pressure. Budgets remain tight. Some people feel stuck financially. Is that part of the reason you're seeing more individuals reach out for credit counseling right now?
4: Yeah, we believe over the last 3 to 4 years, families have really felt real financial pressure. I think we all can relate to going to the grocery store and having to spend money. Yeah. Our insurance bills have gone up. Housing has gone up. Utilities have also risen. Yes. And wages are just simply not keeping up. And so what we're seeing is that many households are relying on credit cards to cover their everyday basics just to stay afloat. And then with the credit card interest rates often running between 22 to 30% APR, real progress can feel almost impossible. Then you add to that, a lot of people are also having to restart their student loan payments, and many budgets that were already tight have become even tighter.
1: Mm. Yeah, that's exactly right. And so now many families, even if they've right-sized the family budget, and that's a big if, but let's say they have, and they're in the recovery phase, it's time to pay what was accumulated, right?
4: That's exactly right. And what's happening is that many people are making their payments every month, but because of the high interest rates, they're not making much progress, really leaving them feeling stuck in a cycle of making payments with very little progress, which can feel discouraging and even defeating.
1: Yeah. Is there any encouraging news in the midst of all this? What positive trends are you seeing? Any?
4: Yes, absolutely. Financial literacy is growing and more people are becoming proactive about learning what their options really are. AI and online resources have also really been helping consumers learn responsible ways to pay off their debt, but also understand the risks of debt settlement programs. Now, keep in mind, online tools are helpful for education, but every situation is unique. So it's really wise to get help from a trained counselor who can review your specific situation and circumstance and really help you come up with a plan. And then keep in mind that early action can really make a significant difference.
1: Yeah, and that's why this is my preferred approach for paying off credit card debt, credit counseling. So share with our listeners why credit counseling can be such a valuable resource in a season in particular like this.
4: Yeah, so credit counseling helps break that cycle of high interest payments that never seem to move the needle, but it also can help consumers avoid charge-offs, collections, or even bankruptcy. Keep in mind, Christian credit counselors can put together a structured debt management plan that will allow people to pay off their debt responsibly. And the way that we do that is that we reduce interest rates between 1 and 12% APR. And the good news is that those interest rates are fixed for the entire program. Mm. Not only that, but the program will also lower monthly payments, which will create more breathing room in your budget.
5: Yeah.
4: And then for those people who have fallen behind, keep in mind credit counseling, once getting enrolled, will stop late fees and credit calls. 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
8: My father recently passed away, less than a year now, and he left some money for his kids. And I've been living paycheck to paycheck my whole life. My wife, she wants to, you know, buy a house and get a truck. And I don't want to do any of that. I feel like we need to, you know, plan for the future, have this money work for us, leave something for the kids, and then, you know, see where we are at with buying a house and so on and so forth. So I was hoping to get your ideas on that, sir.
5: Yeah, well, I appreciate that. You know, this is a great opportunity. You are now the steward of these resources, you and your wife together, and you can use that to break the paycheck to paycheck cycle and create long-term stability for your family. Done poorly, it could disappear in a hurry. And so I think that ongoing conversation between you and your bride and really developing a path forward where you all start with, what are our values and our priorities? You know, we want to be able to be good stewards of what God has entrusted to us. We want to be able to live within our means. We want to have some cushion, and that includes an emergency fund. But we'd also like to buy a home. I mean, let's get all of those values and priorities out on the table, and then let's think about how a well-thought-out financial plan could support that. We may not be able to do everything at once, but we can at least begin to have a productive conversation and move forward with intentionality. I think the first step is really to pause. And maybe you've already seen this amount of time elapse, but I would say at least 60 days where you don't do anything. You don't invest it. You don't do anything other than park it in a high-yield savings account and avoid the emotional or impulsive decisions. You know, sudden money plus stress often equals poor decisions. So we want clarity first, especially in the case where we've got a married couple, because we want you guys to be on the same page about this, and we don't want this to create any kind of division or disunity. I think what's undoubtedly going to be a priority is to build your foundation first. And maybe this is what you've been lacking, but that 3 to 6 months of expenses and savings, what we call an emergency fund, this can really stop the paycheck to paycheck cycle. It's not money sitting idle. It's buying you peace and margin, because you now have the ability to fund the unexpected. And this really needs to be truly the unexpected, because things that are known, like, you know, we know that the tires are going to wear out on the car. We know there's some level of maintenance that's going to be needed in the house. Those need to be built into the budget. And if you don't have a budget, that really needs to happen very quickly. But those things that we could not have anticipated that come out of left field, that's where that emergency fund comes. And that's going to avoid you getting into a place where you have to borrow from the unexpected. And then to the extent you have any high interest debt, credit cards, you know, you certainly are going to want to pay those off, because that's a guaranteed return, often 15 to 25% in the form of a guaranteed return, the interest you're going to eliminate. And that's really key. You can't out-invest bad debt. And then we need a simple plan from there. We've got to see, where are we at on the budget? Can we make it balanced with some cushion? And then beyond that, really the best thing we can do is, beyond that and beyond any giving that you're wanting to do on a systematic basis, which hopefully is in that budget, but let's make sure we're putting something aside for the future. Because, you know, keep in mind, the best gift you can give to your kids is financial health right now. That you all are stable and in a solid position where, you know, you have the resources you need, not only now, but you will in the future, you know, for the rest of your life, for no matter how long the Lord has you here. And I think even more than an inheritance, your ability to really have a stable and solid financial foundation under you is key for the rest of your life. And that means we've got to be putting something away that could be there to support your income needs, you know, into your 80s and 90s, if the Lord tarries and you're in good health, alongside Social Security. And so I think making sure you're contributing to a retirement plan, whether that's one at work or, you know, a Roth IRA, something like that. And then to the extent you have something left over, you know, maybe we go ahead and earmark that for a down payment on a house that we carve out into a separate savings account, begin adding to it. And, you know, when you're ready, maybe you make that purchase, which I can imagine is something that would be huge for your wife. I mean, it's your home, it's a place of security and safety, but also a place to build memories. And it's an asset that will grow for the future. But let me stop there, David, and get your thoughts on all that.
8: I would love to buy my wife a house right now, but I just think you're right when it comes to waiting the 30 to 60 days just to let everything calm down, let the shock kind of, you know, just carry over us. And I was thinking about going to see a CKA, but I don't even know if the amount of money I have is worth the CKA's time.
5: Well, you know, I think the key is backing up and really saying, what are the most important priorities? And it's got to start with that spending plan. I mean, your most powerful wealth building tool beyond this $120,000 is your income. The key is, how do we order our finances in such a way that you can live within the income that you have and not only cover the monthly bills, but have the margin to support those longer term objectives, whether that's increasing your giving over time or being able to save for the future, you know, things like that. You know, maybe we start with a certified Christian financial counselor. I'd be happy to provide one to you at no cost. This would be somebody who could really help you look at the spending plan side of things, give you and your wife, through maybe several virtual meetings, a third party's, you know, objective perspective on, you know, here's what it looks like to put the budget in place, to make sure we've got everything in it, to make the changes that need to be made in order to bring it in line so that it balances. And I think once you have that, plus the emergency fund, which, you know, the budget will tell you, okay, when we put everything in, here's what it takes for us to fund our household on a monthly basis. And then we multiply that by 3, or in best case, multiply that by 6, and that's the emergency fund. So let's say that's, I'm going to pick a number, $5,000 a month. You know, maybe we take 30 of this 120 and we say, we're going to go ahead and put that into our high yield savings, call that our emergency fund. And, you know, we're not going to invest that. And now we've got $90,000 left, and maybe we're going to take $50,000 and put it into the down payment fund for the house, and that's going into a separate high-yield savings, and then the rest of it we're going to use to fund two Roth IRAs this year. I mean, those are the kinds of decisions I think that, you know, as you all talk about your values and your priorities and your goals, we can make sure we address all of those in this plan, but we do them in an order that makes sense. You know, we give first, we build our financial foundation, we get our budget in place, we build our emergency fund, we pay off high interest debt, we save for the future, and then we start funding kind of short and medium term goals. And maybe that first goal is that house purchase. So if you're interested, I'd be happy to provide that certified Christian financial counselor to start with the budget and make sure we've got that dialed in. And then depending on how much is left, if it's anywhere close to $100,000, you absolutely could go see a CKA and have them invested for you. But I think what you're going to end up with is probably, you know, carving off a portion for the emergency, a portion for the down payment on the house, getting the budget right, and then you're probably not going to have enough left to hire an advisor, but we still could get funded a Roth IRA that could work alongside any other retirement plans you have. Does that make sense?
8: Absolutely, sir. Thank you.
5: All right. You're welcome. Let's do this. Hold the line. We're going to get you connected with a certified Christian financial counselor. We'll pick up the tab, and hopefully that'll get one of these key building blocks in place, because spending less than you earn and having a budget is really the key to every financial success. Hang on. Back after this. Stay with us.

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2: Great to have you with us today on Faith and Finance. We're taking your calls today. We've got just one line open, 800-525-7000. All right, let's head back to the phones. Tennessee, Melissa, go ahead.
3: Hey. Okay, so I have two children, 6 and 8. They are in school activities. I've overloaded myself with credit cards.
2: Yeah.
3: And it's to the point where with the gas like it is, the groceries like it is, I'm to the point where I just don't know what to do. Is it either I've heard of the debt management on the radio, yeah. I've considered bankruptcy. I just don't know where to go right now.
2: Yes. Yeah. Well, I'm so sorry to hear about your situation. I want to kind of talk you through the when a debt management plan makes sense, and that's going to be my first choice. When bankruptcy may be necessary. We don't find the word bankruptcy in the Bible. It's not that it's a sin. It's just that it's a last resort, but there are cases where, from a legal protection standpoint, it can make some sense, but it is absolutely a last resort. Where it may be necessary as a tool is when you can't meet your minimum payments at all, when you're choosing between food and rent and debt, when you have no realistic path to repay in, let's say, 5 years, when your debt is 2 to 3 times your annual income, when you're facing lawsuits or garnishment, you know, if there's no path forward, bankruptcy can create one. And you could still honor those obligations. I've seen many do it. But our better option is really a debt management plan where you have steady income, where even if everything is really tight, you can get your budget down to the essentials, what I call the big four. We got to keep gas in the car to get to work. We got to keep a roof over our head. We got to keep utilities on. We got to keep food on the table, but everything else is negotiable. And we find a way to build that monthly payment in, usually 2 to 3% of the balance, to the creditors, but through a debt management program, which allows the interest rate to drop. And now we're actually every month making progress toward paying it off, typically in 3 to 5 years. You repay it by creating healthy rhythms in terms of budgeting. And when you get out of it, you're done. You don't ever go back there. And that's why debt management through our friends at ChristianCreditCounselors.org is really the first choice that I would pursue. And Melissa, I'll get you connected with a certified Christian financial counselor to look at your budget. We'll pay for it. They'll help you plot a path forward. But do you think if you were to just really dial back your spending, how much credit card debt are we talking about here?
3: Well, it's credit card and loans.
2: Okay.
3: Different kind of the loan. So it's probably $25,000.
2: In credit card or together?
3: Together.
2: All right. What's the credit card portion?
3: About 17.
2: Okay.
3: And but, I have called the Christian counseling and they do not do most of the loans that I have.
2: Yes.
3: Not the credit cards, just the loans.
2: So what is the minimum payment on the loans, not counting the credit card debt?
3: The minimum, probably $750 a month.
2: Okay. And that would cover all the loans excluding the credit card debt, correct?
3: Yes, sir.
2: All right. And then if we needed to add $500 to that, so $750 plus $500, that'd be $1,250. Is there any possible way you could reorient your budget to cover a $1,250 monthly payment?
3: Not at this time.
2: Okay. All right.
3: And I've tried like everything, thinking and calling the Christian counseling. They've been really helpful helping me, but yeah. There's just nothing they can do.
2: Yeah, no, I get it. All right, let's do this. I'm going to get you connected with a certified Christian financial counselor who's just going to kind of go over all the numbers with you, look at your budget, maybe bring some new ideas to the table. Could we be headed for bankruptcy? It's possible. But let's try to avoid that if we can. It's costly, and you know, nobody wants to go through that if you don't have to. Let's at least start with somebody who can objectively walk alongside you, encourage you, pray with you, look at the plan, evaluate your situation, and give you some steps forward. And we're going to pay for it, so it won't cost you anything, okay?
3: Oh, my goodness. Thank you.
2: Happy to do it. Melissa, stay on the line, and our team will get you connected. Thanks for your call today. We'll be praying for you. Let's finish up today in Texas. Christine, you'll be our final caller. Go ahead.
4: Yeah. Hi there. Thank you so much for this program. First of all, I listen all the time.
2: Great.
4: My husband and I are in the process of buying our first house, and everything we're looking at seems to be at the upper end of our budget. Yeah. I'm wondering if, you know, with the uncertainty in the market, is it better to buy now and, you know, just lock in for our future family, or should we wait and try to save a larger down payment, you know, to lower the monthly cost?
2: I appreciate this question so much, Christine, because you're right. If it feels tight on paper, it's going to feel tighter in real life. You know, the mortgage is just the starting point. We have to add taxes, which are higher now because of these higher valuations on homes, insurance, which is up, maintenance, repairs. You know, home ownership always costs more than expected. Now, I love the fact that you would own your home and you're building something for the future. And, you know, that's a real asset that should appreciate over time, not to mention the security that comes with that. And just that it's a home where we build memories. And so it's so much more than just an investment. But if there's no margin in the budget, it's too much house. I mean, that's just the rule of thumb. And so I think we need to prioritize margin over maximizing the purchase, because we don't want to be what you call house poor. You still need room for giving and saving and unexpected expenses, which also means just because we're approved for it doesn't mean we should buy it. And a bigger down payment, to your point, changes everything. It lowers your monthly payment. It can eliminate, if you can get, you know, above 20%, your private mortgage insurance, which is like 1% of the mortgage as an expense every month that doesn't help you at all. It also reduces stress and risk. And so I would say the reasons to consider waiting are if you feel like you're stretching to make the payment, you have no emergency fund left after closing, you know, or you have to pause retirement or giving to afford the home. But don't wait forever either. The goal isn't perfection. It's what I'll call wise readiness. If you have a stable income, if you have an emergency savings, if you have a reasonable payment, then I think moving forward can make sense. I just want you to strike that balance. Does that make sense?
4: Yeah, it does. Okay. That's great. Thank you.
2: Yeah. Just some rules of thumb. I would say one is let's try to shoot for that 20% down payment, which I realize is more challenging now with home values where they are. And then we really want to keep, if we can, that mortgage payment, the principal, interest, taxes, and insurance under 30% of your take-home pay, preferably 25%, because that's going to leave enough for everything else. If those are not true, does that mean it's an automatic showstopper? Not necessarily, but at least your red flag should be up to say, let's recrunch the numbers. Let's make sure we've got accurate numbers for the taxes and the insurance, because they may be higher than what the previous owner was paying, because a lot of times those reset. Let's make sure we've got a true cost of utilities. Let's make sure, especially depending on the age of the home, that we have a realistic number in there for repairs that maybe you have

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1: Today on Fellowship in the Word, Pastor Bill Gebhardt challenges you to become a fully functioning follower of Jesus Christ

and you have to ask in faith. That's what this is all about. I have to have faith in this. I have to have faith that God will give me the wisdom to be joyful in the midst of my trial. You see, it's not a feeling he's talking about. It's a perspective that he's talking about.

That perspective, all things work together for my good. That's a perspective. You see, I can learn obedience through suffering. That's a perspective. The current sufferings of my life right now can't be compared with what awaits me in glory. That Christ will never leave me nor forsake me even in the midst of my trial. All these are perspective things. And they produce joy and wisdom in the midst of the trial.

0: Thank you for joining us today on this edition of Fellowship in the Word with Pastor Bill Gephardt. Fellowship in the Word is the radio ministry of Fellowship Bible Church, located in Metairie, Louisiana. Let's join Pastor Bill Gephardt now as once again he shows us how God's Word meets our world.
1: What do you do when it's one of the worst days of your life? What do you do when you're in a lot of pain and a lot of suffering? What do you do then? How does it work then? You see, that requires a certain amount of experience and wisdom. Many years ago, we had a pilot in the church. He was a commercial pilot, and I was involved in a discipleship ministry with him. And originally, he was a fighter pilot, then he flew in the airlines. And I always have all these questions for those kind of guys, and I want to know how you fly a big airliner. And one time he said, you know, in 2 weeks, I could teach you how to fly a commercial airliner to take off in New Orleans and land in another city. 2 weeks. So I, sort of the wise guy that I am, I said, well, why do they need you then? You know, and he said, because things go bad. And when it goes bad and you're in the cockpit, everybody dies. See, that's why I'm here. Oh, yeah, it's all automated, but that's why I'm here. In other words, there is a certain amount of wisdom and experience you need when things go bad. And that's what we need in our life. We need wisdom. Turn with me now to James chapter 1 in the New Testament, a passage we've looked at often. James chapter 1, when things go bad. I've been to this passage so many times in my life, and I've got to be honest, at a certain level, I never like going there. There's a certain truth here that no matter how much I want to hold it, I struggle with it. And it's just the way James says it. Typical of James, he's blunt. But in verse 2, James says this, consider it all joy, my brethren, when you encounter various trials. Consider it all joy, my brethren, when your life goes bad. Now, I want you to think about it. The last time your life went bad, was your first thought, hey, let's consider this all joy. You see, we don't really do this. This is a struggle for us. What do you mean, consider this all joy? That's a radical attitude. Certainly not our default mode. He even tells us why. He said, knowing that the testing of your faith. Oh, now he's telling me why things go bad for me at times. Now he tells me why there's a trial. It's the testing of your faith. Now, by the way, when God tests you, it's not like when a teacher or professor tests you. When a teacher or professor tests you, they test you so that they know what you know. They want to know how much you know, how far along you've come. God never tests you to know. He already knows where you are. Okay, God knows exactly what the grade is you're going to get on the test before it ever comes. He tests you so you know how you've done with the test, not God. And he says here then, consider all joy, my brethren, when you encounter various trials, knowing that the testing of your faith, it produces endurance. And let endurance have its perfect or complete result, that you may be perfect or mature and complete and lacking nothing. Wow, okay, so you're telling me it's a test of my faith, and apparently it's good for me. But really what I'm still struggling with is, I don't know exactly how to cope with that. You see, what's the first question you ask when your life goes bad, if you're honest? Why is this happening to me? I mean, be honest. Why is this happening to me? Why this? Why now? See, it's the wrong question. How often do we say, how can I understand this trial from God's perspective? How can this trial help me, you know, as a Christian, grow closer to the Lord? How can? See, that's a question we should ask, but it's almost never the question we ask. You see, how do I cope with this life? How do I deal with it? God says, look, you're going to have to see it from a perspective. He then says in verse 5, knowing right where we're at, if any of you lacks wisdom. Now, by the way, it doesn't mean in a trial that if you ask God to be wisdom, you'll be like Solomon. You'll be able to tell all your friends and family, bring everything to me. I am now a wise person. It doesn't mean that. What he's talking about here is a context. The context is this. You will acquire the wisdom to be joyful in the middle of the trial. You will get the wisdom to be joyful in the middle of your trial. Please understand, so often what we think is, no, what I think that means, if I'm wise enough, I'll be able to get out from under the circumstances. You see, if I learn the wisdom lesson, God will take the trial away and everything will be fine. Not necessarily at all. What you learn is, how can I be joyful in the midst of the trial? And that's a very different kind of thing. And that requires an awful lot of wisdom. And that's hard for us. The reason is our self-sufficiency. Hold your place here and go with me to the book of Revelation. Chapter 3 and verse 14. The church of Laodicea. It represents, I think, so many of us. To the angel of the church of Laodicea write, the Amen, the faithful, the true witness, the beginning of creation of God, says this. It's the Lord speaking. He said, I know your deeds, that you're neither cold nor hot. Oh, he said, I wish you were cold or hot. He says, so because you are lukewarm and neither cold nor hot, I will spit you out of my mouth. So apparently it's not good to be lukewarm. Now the problem is, why are they lukewarm? I can tell you in one word, they're self-sufficient. That's why they're lukewarm. When you're self-sufficient, you know what it means? It's sort of like this. You know, I believe in God, but I don't need him. You see, I don't need him, not to do what I do. I know how to do it. See, I know how this works. I know how to succeed. I know how life works. I don't really need God, but I believe in God. Here's what happens. Notice he says this, I know your deeds because you say, I am rich, have become wealthy, and have need of nothing. Now remember, included in nothing is God. I don't need anything. I know how to operate. I can do this. Now notice, this is a church. These aren't unbelievers. This is a church, or lukewarm believers. And he says, I don't need anything. And he says, and you know, the problem is, you do not know that you're wretched, miserable, poor, blind, and naked. In other words, you don't understand that you're spiritually, you see, that you're spiritually have nothing. You think because you've been able to cope with life on a certain level that you're, everything's fine with you, but you're not. He says, I advise you to buy from me gold refined by fire so that you may become rich, and white garments so that you may clothe yourself, and that the shame of your nakedness will not be revealed, and eye salve to anoint your eyes so that you may see. Those whom I love, he said, I reprove and discipline. Therefore, be zealous. You've got to repent. See, what they have to repent of is their self-sufficiency. And the worst thing about self-sufficiency is you end up playing the role of a fool. And the reason you play the role of a fool is you say, I've got it handled. I can do this. Now, isn't it interesting that the wisest man who ever lived said, I can't handle this. I need counsel. But you, and I probably could get friends and family to sworn affidavits for this, you're not the wisest person who ever lived. Okay? And it's like, I don't need anybody else. I make my own mind up. I can decide. You see this spot? That's why he said, you're spiritually naked. You have nothing. He said, look, you need to come from me, get from me what you need most. Now let's go back to James and put it in that context. He said, if any of you lacks wisdom, let him ask God, who gives to all generously without reproach. God says, I'll give you the wisdom for this. And without reproach means this. God's never going to say, Bill, you again? I mean, you again? Come on. How many of these do you have to go through? What's wrong with you? He says, I don't do that. He said, I won't do that. I will not withhold wisdom. You see, now you got to understand, he's talking about wisdom to be joyful in the midst of your trial. One of the reasons we don't ask too much about that is that's not what we're looking for. We're looking for a change in circumstances. You see, come on, God, this is really a bad day. I want it changed. You see, God says, I can't really help you there. You see, this is going to be really good for you. This is another version of all things working together for the good. That's what this is. You see, this is wisdom. And think of how wonderful it is. Do you mean its potential of every believer is that you can be joyful in the midst of the worst days of your life? And I'm saying emphatically, yes. Who wouldn't want that? You see, who wouldn't want that? We're all joyful in the best days of our life. Everybody is. You could worship the devil and be joyful in the best days of your life. God says, that's not what I'm talking about. Right in the middle of the trial. And he said, and you know what? The wisdom I give you will change you. Now, there's a condition to this, though. He gives a condition. Verse 6, he must ask in faith without doubting. You've got to ask in faith. By the way, did you notice that it said in verse 3, knowing the testing of your what? Your faith. And you have to ask in faith. That's what this is all about. I have to have faith in this. I have to have faith that God will give me the wisdom to be joyful in the midst of my trial. You see, it's not a feeling he's talking about. It's a perspective that he's talking about. That perspective, all things work together for my good. That's a perspective. You see, I can learn obedience through suffering. That's a perspective. The current sufferings of my life right now can't be compared to with what awaits me in glory. That Christ will never leave me nor forsake me even in the midst of my trial. All these are perspective things. And they produce joy and wisdom in the midst of the trial. Notice what he said. He must ask. By the way, it's a present tense. What it tells me is you have to keep asking. This isn't a one-time prayer. This is asking. By the way, pain kind of skews everything, doesn't it? Sometimes I have to keep asking, Lord, I need wisdom in this. I need to see this from your perspective. And I have to ask, and I have to ask God. It reminds me of the Hebrews passage, come boldly to the throne of grace. You know, that I can go boldly to the throne of grace, and what am I going to receive there? In time of trouble, what am I going to receive? Grace and mercy. By the way, what is it that I need to endure a trial? Grace and mercy. You see, that our whole perspective of the trial is make it go away, make it go away, make it go away. I can tell you, in most cases, it's not going away. It's just not. The Lord has something much more important. He wants you, in a sense, to be joyful. Living as a sinful person in a cursed world with all of the pain and agony, you can be joyful. He said, that's what I want you to have. You need to ask me for the wisdom for that kind of insight. He says he must ask in faith without doubting, for the one who doubts is like the surf of the sea driven and tossed by the wind. He said, for that man ought not to expect that he will receive anything from the Lord. I'll tell you, one of the most difficult things of pastoring a church over a long period of time is seeing certain people that go from trial after trial and are tossed by the wind the whole life. Their whole life is robbed from joy. One trial after another trial after another trial, and they never get the joy. They just get the turmoil. You see, why does God not love me? Why won't he change my circumstances? Why? It's sad to watch. He says, I have to ask it in faith. He said, otherwise, he said, I won't receive anything. I'll be double-minded, unstable in my ways. He goes on and explains, he says, but the brother of humble circumstances, he said, is to glory in his high position. It's an analogy. You could be dirt poor in his world, he says, and you could glory in your position before God in the midst of trials. Then he says, on the contrary, the rich man is to glory in his humiliation, because like a flowering grass, he will pass away. What's he mean by that? What is the rich man? Self-sufficient. He's self-sufficient. He's just like the church of Laodicea. I am rich. I can handle this. He said, you're getting nothing out of this. He said, you see, it doesn't matter what the circumstances of your life are. This is attainable. The kind of biblical wisdom that will produce joy in your circumstances. Verse 12, blessed is the man, happy is the man who perseveres under trial. For once he has been approved, he will receive a crown of life. He says, what the Lord has promised to those who love him. It's not only great in this life, it's great in the next life. It's one of the crowns of the New Testament. God rewards that because he knows how much faith it takes to persevere under trial and to be joyful. Now, I know what you might be thinking. Can people really do that? Yes, they really can. You know, sometimes I feel sorry for using these analogies that I use all the time over the same lady. But she's that special. You know, I wish there were about 10,000 examples I could use like Johnny Erickson Tata. I wish there were, but there are not. She is unique. Johnny Erickson Tata, when she was 17 years old, dove in a swimming pool as a typical teenage girl and came out of the water a quadriplegic. Now that's her life. That now defines her for the rest of her life. 17, full of all kinds of talent and ability, and now a quadriplegic. Shortly after this happens to her, this is what she writes. Now, she's a child compared to many of you. And this is her perspective on what happened to her. God engineered the circumstances. He used them to prove himself as well as my loyalty. Not everyone had this privilege. I felt there are only a few people that God cared for in such a special way that he would entrust them this kind of experience. You hear what she said? I felt that there are only a few people that God cared for in such a special way that he would trust them with this kind of experience. This understanding left me, notice this understanding is the biblical wisdom. This understanding left me relaxed and comfortable as I relied on his love, exercising newly learned trust. I saw that my injury was not a tragedy, but a gift God was using to conform me to the image of his son. Something that would mean my ultimate satisfaction, my ultimate happiness, yes, my ultimate joy. See, can you see yourself becoming a quadriplegic? And that's your perspective? You see, where did that kind of wisdom come from? That didn't come from the world. That didn't come from the world. That's not the world's perspective. Someone's got to be sued here. You should be suing somebody here. There's got to be justice done here. That's not her perspective. That didn't even come from inside of her. That came through the Spirit of God. You see, that can really be the case. Wise people know what they don't know, and they know when they don't know it. Wise people have no problem seeking counsel. And when the bad times come, and they inevitably do, wise people go to God and ask for the wisdom to joyfully endure that bad day. You'll never be as wise as you're capable of being until you're able to tap into the wisdom of God and the wisdom of others. Let's pray. Father, whenever we face circumstances, as James speaks about, it seems so difficult for us to even think about wisdom and virtually never think about joy. But Father, there's something extraordinary about the wisdom you give. It gives us the ability to cope with this life on this planet, surrounded by these people. A life that is marked from time and time again throughout our life with very difficult circumstances, very difficult ones to endure. Father, I pray that we understand just how valuable that kind of witness is. I pray for some of us, Father, that we ask ourselves the question, do I admit it when I don't know what I don't know? Do I admit that I have a need to seek counsel, not only from you, but from others as well? Father, I fear that so many of us are so self-sufficient that we make the same mistake of the Church of Laodicea. And we think we have need of nothing, and we make one foolish decision after another. And instead of when trial comes, our life being full of joy, it's filled with anger and bitterness. Father, I pray, we understand the value of biblical wisdom. I pray that we understand it for your glory and for our good. In Christ's name.

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0: This is Mill Bailey. Scripture says God will give you a new song. Life songs let us hear a new song daily. And I thank you for that. God is good all the time. 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

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Good morning. Hey, I'm Libby. Welcome to the second week of July already. I don't know. Summer maybe doesn't look picture perfect. Certainly doesn't in my household. The budget may be very tight. The schedule perhaps is very full. Maybe your energy is running a little low. It's definitely how I feel this summer. But know this, your life, it's making a difference. The love you're giving, the work you're doing, the faith you're living, they're all part of a story that God is writing. He sees you, He's with you. None of your faithfulness

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3: 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It's just so uplifting. And I love Life Songs. I love y'all.

0: Every step of the way, praise God, he's holding on to us. That's John Reddick on Life Songs. Hey, good morning. I'm Libby with today's Life Songs uplifting word, a reminder of God's goodness and faithfulness on our journey in this life with him. It's Psalm 37, verse 23. It says, "The Lord makes firm the steps of the one who delights in him." What a comforting reminder that God purposefully guides us, establishes, and takes pleasure in the daily lives of those who trust in him. He's actively involved in the path you take. So as you delight in the Lord, know that he delights in guiding your steps and all the details of your life.
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God is good all the time. That's Corey Asbury on Uplifting Life Songs. Hey there, I'm Libby. And when you look at your life today, where you are, what helped you get to that spot where you are today? Was it people in your life? Did you have them in your corner cheering you on? In today's good news, we're going to meet Gabby, a 16-year-old who came looking for a prom dress that ended up finding a family and so much more. Stay tuned. That story coming up in about 10 minutes on Life Songs.

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1: This is Selena. I'm always listening to Life Songs. Life Songs bless me tremendously. Sometimes when you just hear the testimony, just to hear the music, how rejuvenated it is and refreshing, you know, it's just amazing.

0: Hey, this is Jerry from Slidell. Tell me something good, life song.
1: You got it. I'm Libby. And today's good news is all about 16-year-old Gabby Harper, who walked into a bridal shop in Ohio looking for a prom dress. She left with something far more valuable. People who saw her, believed in her, and decided they were going to be part of her life. Gabby's story began 7 years ago when she entered the foster care system with her younger brother. They spent years moving between foster homes and relatives before finally finding a little stability with their uncle. Those experiences shaped her drive to want to help others. As shop owners and sisters Michelle and Missy got to know Gabby, they learned about the challenges she faced in foster care, the advocacy work she's doing through her organization Fostering Love, and her upcoming appearance in the Miss Ohio's teen competition. They donated a formal dress for Gabby to wear in her next pageant and became her support system, buying tickets to cheer her on in the audience at the event. Gabby was overwhelmed, saying, "It means a lot because it's kind of hard for me to rely on others." Well, today, Gabby's preparing for her senior year of high school, taking college courses, volunteering in her community, competing in the Miss Ohio's teen program, using her platform, Fostering Love, to advocate for foster children. Missy and Michelle opened their shop, Making Memories, bridal and formal wear, just a few months ago, and the family has always been at the center of everything they do. And now Gabby is a part of that family, and she'll tell you, it's that support that's made all the difference in helping her get where she is today. That's today's good news on Uplifting Life Songs.
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Uplifting Life Songs. That's Josiah Queen. I'm Libby, and it's a snowball kind of day, huh? I'm thinking classic Pink Lemonade. How about you?

So you catch me when I fall, right? 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
1: This is Teresa. Thank you for always giving me a touch of God's love. I love y'all, and I love Life Songs, and I couldn't listen to any other radio. Y'all are in my heart. Thank you so much.
0: Uplifting Life Songs.

Thorne Wells on Uplifting Life Songs. That's Breathe On It. I'm Libby. Good afternoon. And can you believe we've already passed the halfway point of the year? I know. Has anything stood out to you in 2026 so far? Our friend Julie here at Life Songs has been reflecting really kind of on just why we do what we do every day. And it's for anyone and everyone who needs hope. Like Debbie. Debbie's a local nurse, stands on the front lines helping others every day. And Life Songs stands with her. And we're able to do that because of you. Did you know that? Life Songs exists because of people just like you who listen and are encouraged and then give. If you'd like to learn more or help with a gift, visit lifesongs.com.

0: That's brand new from Jordan St. Cyr. It's Wild Love on Life Songs. I'm Libby, and I love that reminder that no one can outrun the love of God. Even if you wander, you feel like you've gone too far, His love comes after us. It's a wild, relentless love that pursues every single one of us. I love that. Our Life Song's uplifting word reminds us that He's with us every step of the way. Also, it's from Psalm 37:23, and it says this: "The Lord makes firm the steps of the one who delights in Him." I love the word delight. It puts a smile on my face. This reminder is so comforting. God purposefully guides, establishes, and takes pleasure in our daily lives when we trust in Him. He's actively involved in the path you take and in all the details of your life.
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1: It was like you were speaking to me again. Thank Life Songs for always encouraging me and being there. And y'all are wonderful in a lost world. And I cannot wait till Jesus comes back so it'll all be right.

Elevation Worship, who recently collabed on a song with CC One and a version of Worthy of It All. I'm Libby. Thanks for hanging out with me on Life Songs today. And CC's coming back to New Orleans. She'll be at the Smoothie King Center this fall. And we've got your tickets. Josh has your next chance to win tomorrow morning on the Life Songs Morning Show with another round of the Life Songs A, C, C, T's. 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

Why should I worry? It's Carly Ann Taylor, my theme song on Life Songs. I'm Libby. Thanks for hanging out with me this afternoon. And as we move further into July, summer is flying by. Schedules are starting to fill up again. Remember Psalm 90. It's a timeless prayer. Teach us to number our days that we may gain a heart of wisdom. Because life moves quickly, right? The kids grow up, the seasons change, opportunities come and go. So rather than rushing through the rest of the summer, maybe God's inviting us to slow down a little bit, pay attention, to love others well, and make the most of these days He's given us.

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1: I love Life Songs, and I want you to know your ministry has blessed me so much. And I can't even say how much the Lord has used this nation

It's another hot, humid day in the Life Songs Days of Summer Fun. Surprise! I'm Libby. That was Natalie Lane on Uplifting Life Songs. And shout out to my girl Patricia. She's in Houma listening 89.5 FM while she works at Blooming Orchid Florist. Thanks so much for jamming with us on the job today, Patricia. And honestly, surrounded by plants and flowers sounds like a lovely way to spend the Life Songs Days of Summer Fun. So, okay, maybe you're not at the beach or on vacation. If you, too, are in the office working, let us bring the summer fun to you. 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

0: That's new from Forrest Frank on Uplifting Life Songs. Okay, I'm Libby, and life be life and hard these days, huh? It can be anything from mundane to totally chaotic. So if you need a grounding anthem to help you find peace and gratitude in the midst of it all, that's a great reminder for us. Cast our worries on God because we can trust in Him for today and all the days to come. Our life song's uplifting word reminds us of that as well. Psalm 37:23 says, "The Lord makes firm the steps of the one who delights in Him."
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2: 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So thank you so much.
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Higher Places. That's Consumed by Fire on Life Songs. Hey there, I'm Libby. And when you look at where you are today, what helped you get there? Maybe it was people in your corner cheering you on. Like in today's good news. Stay tuned. In about 10 minutes, we'll meet Gabby, a 16-year-old who came

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1: This is Michael. I work over here at Knowledge Sports in Hammond. We have a radio. The only music station that actually plays in the store is this station. I kid you not. The customers come in and they're like, I can't believe y'all are playing Christian music in the store. And we're like, yeah, of course. So many people, it's just so uplifting to listen to it all day. We don't even turn the radio off. It stays on 24 hours a day, 7 days a week, all the time.

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1: Hey, this is Jerry from Spydale. Tell me something good, life song.
2: You got it. I'm Libby. And today's good news is all about 16-year-old Gabby Harper, who walked into a bridal shop in Ohio looking for a prom dress. She left with something far more valuable. People who saw her, believed in her, and decided they were going to be part of her life. Gabby's story began 7 years ago when she entered the foster care system with her younger brother. They spent years moving between foster homes and relatives before finally finding a little stability with their uncle. Those experiences shaped her drive to want to help others. As shop owners and sisters Michelle and Missy got to know Gabby, they learned about the challenges she faced in foster care, the advocacy work she's doing through her organization Fostering Love, and her upcoming appearance in the Miss Ohio's teen competition. They donated a formal dress for Gabby to wear in her next pageant and became her support system, buying tickets to cheer her on in the audience at the event. Gabby was overwhelmed, saying, "It means a lot because it's kind of hard for me to rely on others." Well, today, Gabby's preparing for her senior year of high school, taking college courses, volunteering in her community, competing in the Miss Ohio's teen program, using her platform, Fostering Love, to advocate for foster children. Missy and Michelle opened their shop, Making Memories, bridal and formal wear, just a few months ago, and the family has always been at the center of everything they do. And now Gabby is a part of that family, and she'll tell you, it's that support that's made all the difference in helping her get where she is today. That's today's good news on Uplifting Life Songs.
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Good afternoon. I'm Libby. Another hot, humid day for you today. How about more summer fun on Life Songs? I'm a gonfacon for now, but Abby's on the way next, bringing the fun. And don't forget, tomorrow morning on the Life Songs Morning Show, Josh has your CC tickets with another round of the Life Songs ACCTs. 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

God is good all the time. Hey, it's Abby here, and you are tuned in to Uplifting Life Songs. Hopefully, you are having such an amazing day so far. It's Wednesday, and you know exactly what that means here with Abby in the afternoons. It is a What's Good Wednesday. So, of course, you gotta tell me something good. You can call or text me at 855-816-8581. Call or text me. Tell me something good on this What's Good Wednesday. For me personally, what is something good? Well, my husband's birthday is tomorrow, so we're going to be celebrating. Not sure exactly how. I have a few things planned, but I'm not going to say it because he might be listening. I mean, I know he is at work, but still, you just never know. But I do have a few things planned. Got a few things ready for him to surprise him with tomorrow, but other than that, you know, it's such a great thing. I'm so excited to be celebrating my husband's birthday. And that's my What's Good Wednesday, but I'd love to hear from you. So again, call or text me, 855-816-8581. Tell me something good on this What's Good Wednesday.

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0: You are tuned in to Uplifting Life Songs. Hey, it's Abby here, and the weather for your What's Good Wednesday looks like if you love rain, then it's a good day for you. 50% chance of rain. Some scattered thunderstorms are possible. And then tonight, a low of 78. Looks like less than 25% chance of rain. But still, a stray shower or thunderstorm is possible. So just be ready for that. And tomorrow, be ready for some rain as well. Tomorrow, we have a high of 90 degrees. Looks like a 70% chance of rain. Partly cloudy, then some thunderstorms are becoming very likely during the afternoon. And then tomorrow night, looks like we have a low of 79 degrees. 15% chance of a stray shower or thunderstorm, but really it's going to be mainly partly cloudy skies. So overall, these next couple of days, and really the rest of the week, just grab your rain jacket, grab your umbrella, grab whatever you have, and just stay safe out there when you're on the roads.
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Hey, it's Abby here on this What's Good Wednesday, and here is something good. The days of summer fun are here, and sometimes the most fun thing you can do is have something to look forward to that is fun itself. And Life Songs has your chance to win tickets to see CeCe Winant at the Smoothie King Center. Coming in October, which, if you think about it, really isn't that far away. I know a lot of us are like, gosh, October, I mean, it's July, right? But, I mean, whether it's a good thing to you or a bad thing to you, October really isn't that far away. And you can listen to the Life Songs Morning Show all week for your chance to win some CeCe Winant's tickets for the Smoothie King Center coming up in October. And it's, as we say, it's as easy as ABCC. So if you want more information on this contest, just head to our website, which is lifesongs.com.

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1: You are tuned in to Uplifting Life Songs. Hey, it's Abby here, and today's Life Songs uplifting word is coming from Psalm chapter 37, verse 23. It says, "The Lord makes firm the steps of the one who delights in Him." A short and powerful verse that reminds us how God is our guide. In our uplifting word yesterday, I was saying how much I love that we get to see different characteristics of God throughout our uplifting words, our new verses every day. And yesterday's characteristic that I was talking about was that God is our guide. That was the characteristic we talked about yesterday. And I think it is interesting that we're seeing that here again today. The Lord makes firm the steps of the one who delights in Him. He is guiding our steps. I love that. I really do. I think it is interesting that we're seeing that again today. And maybe someone needs to hear this today, right now, that our Father, our gracious and loving God, is guiding us. He is leading us, and He's helping us through this life that He knows is not easy. And He's holding us up. The one who delights in Him, the one who believes in Him, that is who He is holding up and guiding. So let this verse be a reminder to you, like it is to me, to let God be your guide. Let Him make firm your steps, because He is the best guide we are ever going to find on this earth, and He is never going to let us down. If you felt encouraged and uplifted by this verse, then you can share it with others, and you could do that by heading to our Facebook page or our Instagram, or you could sign up for the daily uplifting email, where you get the Life Songs uplifting word every single day in your email inbox, and you can sign up for that by heading to our website, which is lifesongs.com.
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0: You're tuned in to Uplifting Life Songs. That's Mercy Me with Say I Won't. Hey, it's Abby here, and I'm just coming on real quick to say thank you. Thank you so much for being a part of the Life Songs family, and thank you for choosing to share hope by supporting Life Songs. Your giving and you being here and your giving really do make a difference. Together, we are sharing the much-needed message of God's goodness every single day with Southeast Louisiana and beyond. So truly, thank you for making that possible for the past 47 years. And I hope that we get to do it for another 47 and another after that and another after that. So from the bottom of all of our hearts here at Life Songs, thank you.
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God is good all the time. Hey, it's Abby here, and you are tuned in to Uplifting Life Songs. Hopefully you are having such an amazing Wednesday so far. Yes, that's right. It's a What's Good Wednesday. So, of course, you gotta tell me something good. You can call or text me at 855-816-8581 and tell me something good. I'd love to hear from you on this What's Good Wednesday. And here is something good for you. There is this good news story going around. It's about a woman who went shopping for a prom dress. But what she actually found was something every young person hopes for. We're going to be talking about that in just a little bit in our good news story. So stick around right here to Uplifting Life Songs.

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0: Hey Lifesongs family, this is Darren here from We Are Messengers, and I'd love you to tell me something good.
1: I'd be happy to tell you something good. Well, this woman walked into a bridal shop hoping to find the perfect dress for prom. Well, she walked out with something she never expected, which was a family cheering her on. This 16-year-old named Gabby Harper of Ohio has spent much of her life in the foster care system. After entering foster care with her younger brother 7 years ago, she experienced multiple placements before finally finding stability with an uncle. And rather than letting those difficult years define her, Gabby turned them into a mission to help others. So today, she's preparing for her senior year of high school, taking college classes, volunteering in her community, and even advocating for foster children through her organization called Fostering Love. She's also getting ready to compete in the Miss Ohio's teen pageant. And when Gabby visited Making Memories Bridal and Formal Wear, she was just looking for a dress. The shop owners and sisters named Michelle Ziegler and Missy Combs, they quickly realized they were meeting someone extraordinary. After hearing Gabby's story, the sisters decided to donate the pageant gown she will be wearing in a competition. Michelle said, "We need to do something for this girl. This is bigger than the store." Gabby says the kindness brought her to tears, and she admitted it's been difficult for her to rely on others after everything she's experienced. But the story didn't end with just a beautiful dress. When Michelle and Missy learned that Gabby often attends important events without much family in the audience, they made another promise. They told her, "You're stuck with us now. We're coming to your pageant." These sisters bought tickets not only for themselves, but also for their mother and their aunt, making sure Gabby will have a cheering section filled with people who truly believe in her. For a young woman who has spent years searching for stability and finding people who actually simply showed up, maybe the greatest gift of all. That's today's good news story, right here on Uplifting Life Songs.
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Hey, it's Abby here, and something that is going on all throughout the summer is Vacation Bible School. 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

0: You are tuned in to Uplifting Life Songs. Hey, it's Abby here, and we all know that this season, summer, it can have a way of making ordinary life feel kind of hidden. You know, while others are posting beach trips right now or just road adventures or picture perfect moments, many of us are just still showing up to work and paying the bills and shuttling kids back and forth, doing everything and anything in the daylight and doing just daily things that keep life moving. It can start to feel like every day just, you know, everybody else gets invited to a bigger story except you. But God does not measure faithfulness the way this world does. He sees this steady heart that we have. He notices the quiet kindness and the patient prayers and the unseen sacrifices and much more. The value of your life is not found in a highlight reel that we find on social media. It's found in a life lived with purpose, trust, and love. And that's why Paul's encouragement in Galatians still matters. Galatians 6:9, it says, "Let us not grow weary in doing good, for at the proper time we will reap a harvest if we do not give up." Pretty sure we talked about this verse yesterday, but you can use it truly throughout the rest of the summer. And summer is not just for big moments, like we were saying. It's a season to keep planting good seeds right where you are. So if your summer looks more ordinary than exciting, well, take heart, because God is working through the faithful, everyday parts of your life. And in His timing, what you're sowing right now will bear fruit.
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Hey, it's Abby here on this Wednesday afternoon. It's a What's Good Wednesday, so of course, you gotta tell me something good. You can call or text me at 855-816-8581. Tell me something good on this What's Good Wednesday. Let's see, for me personally, well, this week, my husband is having his birthday, so of course, that's my What's Good Wednesday. I'm sure he's listening right now, so I can't say exactly what we're going to be doing or what I've got maybe for him, but it is his birthday tomorrow, so I'm very excited to celebrate him. So that's my What's Good Wednesday, but again, I'd love to hear from you. So you can call or text me at 855-816-8581. Please tell me something good. Doesn't matter how big, doesn't matter how small. If it's next week or last week, doesn't matter. I'd still love to hear from you on this What's Good Wednesday.

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0: 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Thank you.

God is good all the time. Hey, it's Abby here, and you are tuned in to Uplifting Life Songs. Hopefully you're having a great What's Good Wednesday so far. I have something good for you. Today is July 8th, which means today is National Freezer Pop Day. Now, something I am currently obsessed with and probably will be obsessed with for the rest of the summers of my life are freezer pops. Basically, popsicles is what I mean. Truly love them. Have so many in my freezer right now. So really, this can't come at a better day because we are in the beginning of July, so it makes sense. So happy National Freezer Pop Day to all who celebrate, and also National Raspberry Day, and Chocolate with Almonds Day, and Cucumber Salad Day. So it's all the foods. It seems like it's a very foodie day for all of us. But you know what? My favorite one is going to be National Freezer Pop Day. So happy National All of These Things to everyone.

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Hey, it's Abby here. Hopefully you are having such a great Wednesday so far. And maybe for you it could be better because you could win to see CeCe Winans at the Smoothie King Center coming up this October. Life Songs has your chance

0: win the morning show. If you listen all week to the Live Songs Morning Show with Josh, you can get your chance to win. And as we're saying, it's as easy as ABCC. And maybe, just maybe, you could be as lucky as one of our winners that we heard from today.
1: All right, what is the time of day between lunch and dinner?
2: Afternoon.
1: Yep, you can also listen to Abby in the afternoons here on Life Sucks. All right, question two. The first Greek letter of their alphabet.
2: Alpha.
1: That's correct. On to the bees. A mammal that flies at night and uses sonar.
2: That's a bat.
1: There we go. America's pastime.
2: Baseball.
1: Yes. On to the seas. Here we go. So far, 4 for 4, Mark. You're doing great.
2: Thank you.
1: A humped desert animal.
2: Ooh, a camel.
1: There we go. And finally, a game containing kings, queens, and rooks.
2: Chess.
1: Look at that. 6 for 6. You are going to CC Winans, Mark. Well done.
2: I'm so excited. Thank you. Thank you, Josh.
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0: You are tuned in to Uplifting Life Songs. Hey, it's Abby here, and the Life Songs Uplifting Word today is coming from Psalm chapter 37, verse 23. And it says, "The Lord makes firm the steps of the one who delights in Him." A short and powerful verse that reminds us how God is truly our guide. And you know, it's interesting because in our Uplifting Word yesterday, I was saying very similar things, saying how much I love that we see different characteristics of God. And yesterday's was that God is our guide. And we're kind of seeing that today. I think it's interesting that we are seeing that here again. Maybe someone needs to hear this today, and maybe they needed to hear it yesterday as well. That our Father, our gracious and loving God, is guiding us. He is leading us and helping us through this life that He knows is not easy. And He's holding us up. The ones who delight in Him, who believe in Him, those are who He is holding up and guiding. So let this verse be a reminder to you, like it is to me, to let God be your guide. Let Him make firm your steps, because He is the best guide we are ever going to find on this earth, and He is never going to let us down. If you felt encouraged and uplifted by this verse, then you can share it with others, and you can do that by heading to our Facebook page or our Instagram, or you can sign up for the daily uplifting email, where you get the Life Songs Uplifting Word every day in your email inbox, and you can sign up for that by heading to our website, which is lifesongs.com.
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Hey, it's Abby here, and I just want to say a quick thank you. 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We could not do this without you. So again, thank you. From the bottom of all of our hearts here at Life Songs, we are grateful for you today and every single day.

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Hey, it's Abby here, and you are tuned in to Uplifting Life Songs. Hopefully you are having such an amazing Wednesday so far, Wednesday afternoon slash evening. It is a What's Good Wednesday, so I gotta know, what is something good? You can call or text me at 855-816-8581. Tell me something good on this What's Good Wednesday. Well, here is something good. I, Abby, the genius master, as some of our listeners call me, I'm giving you the answer to tomorrow morning's Life Songs Genius Club question. So Josh from the Life Songs Morning Show is asking you a question tomorrow morning around 8:10 in the morning. You know, doing the genius thing right now, which again is listening to Life Songs, because I have the answer for you coming up in just a little bit. So stick around right here to Uplifting Life Songs.

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1: 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I moved right outside of Lafayette. It's been, I just can't give y'all up.

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1: 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Yes, that's right. It is time for the Life Songs Genius Club answer. I, Abby, the genius master, some of our listeners call me, I am giving you the answer to tomorrow morning's Life Songs Genius Club question. And the answer is astronomy. Astronomy. The answer is astronomy. So again, Joshua Life Songs Morning Show is asking you a question tomorrow around 8:10 in the morning, and you're doing the genius thing right now, which is listening to Life Songs, because again, I'm giving you the answer, and the answer is astronomy. Astronomy. 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

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I'd run out of numbers before I could thank you for everything.

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0: 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Hey, it's Abby here on this What's Good Wednesday. So you can call and tell me something good. Call or text me at 855-816-8581. Would love to hear from you on this Wednesday afternoon slash evening time. And here is something good. We have a good news story, and it's about this girl who went shopping for a prom dress. But what she found was something every young person hopes for. And no, it's not just a prom dress. What is it exactly? Well, find out in today's good news story that's coming up in just a little bit. So stick around right here to Uplifting Life Songs.
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1: Linda, you've been listening for years, maybe from the very beginning. Thank you for all that you do. 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We love you guys.
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3: 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It gives us a heart and puts a little smile on our face every single time.

0: Hey, it's Tanya and Jefferson. Tell me something good, Lifelong family.
1: I'd be happy to tell you something good. Well, this one person walked into a bridal shop hoping to find the perfect dress for prom. She walked out with something she never expected, which was a family cheering her on. This 16-year-old named Gabby of Ohio has spent much of her life in the foster care system. After entering foster care with her younger brother 7 years ago, she experienced multiple placements before finally finding stability with an uncle. Rather than letting those difficult years define her, Gabby turned them into a mission to help others. Today, she's preparing for her senior year of high school and taking college classes and volunteering in her community and advocating for foster children through her organization called Fostering Love. She's also getting ready to compete in the Miss Ohio's teen pageant. When Gabby visited Making Memories Bridal and Formal Wear, she was just looking for a dress, and the shop owners and sisters named Michelle and Missy, they quickly realized they were meeting someone extraordinary.

0: After hearing Gabby's story, the sister has decided to donate the pageant gown she will wear in competition. Michelle said, "We need to do something for this girl. This is bigger than the store." Gabby says that the kindness brought her to tears. She admitted it's been difficult for her to rely on others after everything she's experienced. But the story doesn't just end with a beautiful dress. No, when Michelle and Missy learn that Gabby often attends important events without much family in the audience, they made another promise. They told her, "You're stuck with us now. We are coming to your pageant." The sisters brought tickets. They bought tickets not only for themselves, but also for their mother and their aunt, making sure Gabby will have a cheering section filled with people who actually believe in her. For a young woman who has spent years searching for stability, finding people who simply showed up may be the best gift of all. And sometimes the right dress can change how you feel, but sometimes it leads you to the family you didn't know was waiting for you. And that's the kind of story that never goes out of style. That's today's good news story, right here on Uplifting Life Songs.
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3: Hello, everyone. Welcome to the broadcast today. Thank you for joining us today. I'm happy to be with you. Now, one of the responsibilities that we find in Deuteronomy chapter 21, as we've read in other chapters, is there is this responsibility to put away the guilt of the innocent blood. So somewhere in here, we bear a responsibility for the community as a whole that shames or puts down or avoids people. And I know it's like, well, how do I bear responsibility when I didn't do anything? Well, it's just a part of the nature of who we are in Christ Jesus. Now we're ambassadors of Christ. And so when we see the term, the guilt of innocent blood, it represents the consequences that takes place when we neglect the life of God and the values of God in the earth and within people. So there is the possibility that we are just neglecting something. And so there's this guilt upon the land of innocent blood. So the answer is, God says it's in repentance. It's in reconciliation, where now we're able to approach the Lord with these issues in repentance, creating a safe city for all. And then by faith, we reestablish righteousness so that we can restore peace and life throughout the community. It's just this place of a really unique place where God has called us to step in and to act like Him. So it's a responsibility, I believe, to reopen the atmosphere to God's life, His truth, and His righteousness, so that His goodness flows amongst the people. I believe this is the labor of the intercessor. But then we find another portion of this, which I would call point two, is that there is to be found mercy with dignity between men and women. And so what I want to do is just utilize the woman as being, the scripture says, the weaker vessel. That does not mean that the ladies are weaker than the men. It's just the description that God gives to the women so that the men will oversee their ladies properly and care for them. But when we look at this term, the weaker vessel, throughout our studies, we see that there are people that are violated or ignored in community. So let's look at it from that standpoint. So the word of God says, in war, in that time, if Israel took over another opposing nation, and then there were ladies there, men can choose the women that they wanted. And so it says, it turns out that if you choose someone and then you let her go, in other words, you wish that you would not have chosen that lady, he says, you cannot sell her, because you cannot, or you can use her as a slave. You cannot do these things because you've already taken her and you are not going to humiliate her. And so I believe that what God is saying right here is the value of life within each other, that Jesus always displays honor, patience, compassion, and human worth. People are never to be used carelessly. Even in difficult situations, God establishes borders that protect dignity and prevent abuse. This is what we call the law of love. And when we operate in the law of love, then we operate in the law of life. And so in the New Testament, Philippians chapter 2 says, let nothing be done through strife or vainglory, but in lowliness of mind, let us esteem each other better than ourselves. So here we just find that we likewise are to honor the weaker vessels of our community.
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Hey, it's Abby here, and something that is going on every single Tuesday night is the Life Song Summer Fun Skate Nights. Again, they're happening every Tuesday night for the rest of the summer. We just had a skate night yesterday, and it was so fun. Had a few people from our team here at Life Songs go, and they said it was amazing, and I truly believe it. I've been to one, and I'm excited to go to a couple more before the summer ends. And we'd love to see you there, whether you are the best skater out there or the worst or somewhere in between like myself. Doesn't matter. We would love to see you there. We have the Summer Fun soundtrack from 6 to 8 p.m. every Tuesday. So if you want more information on the Life Song Summer Fun Skate Nights, well, then just head to our website, which is lifesongs.com.

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1: You are tuned in to Uplifting Life Songs. Hey, it's Abby here, and we all know that summer can have a way of making ordinary life feel a little hidden, kind of. Like others, they're always posting about beach trips and fun road adventures and picture-perfect moments that many of us are still showing up to work even when they're doing that. We're still showing up. We're paying bills. We're shuttling kids back and forth to different things all throughout summer and doing the daily things that keep life moving. And it can start to feel like everyone else got invited into a much bigger story than we did. But God does not measure faithfulness the way the world does. And I'm grateful he doesn't. He sees the steady heart. He notices the quiet kindness, the patient prayers, the unseen sacrifices, and the choices made when nobody is keeping score. The value of your life is not found in a highlight reel that you find on social media. It is found in a life lived with purpose and trust and love. And that is why Paul's encouragement in Galatians still matters. Galatians 6:9 says, "Let us not grow weary in doing good, for at the proper time we will reap a harvest if we do not give up." Now, correct me if I'm wrong, but I think I also brought up this verse yesterday. Yeah, I did. And I love how we're bringing up different verses, the same verse, because it has so many different meanings, and this is a great one. Summer is not just meant for big moments. It's also a season to keep planting good seeds right where you are. Every act of faithfulness matters. Every prayer counts. Every hidden step of obedience is seen by God. So if your summer looks a little bit more ordinary than exciting, just take heart, because God is working through the faithful, everyday parts of your life. And in his timing, what you are sowing now will bear fruit.
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God is good all the time. Hey, it's Abby here, and you are tuned in to Uplifting Life Songs. Hopefully you are having such an amazing Wednesday evening, and hopefully it's about to get better because I'm here to remind you that Vacation Bible School is going on all throughout the entire summer. I cannot speak more highly about VBS. It's a great time where kids can learn about Jesus in amazing ways. My sister became a Christian during her own VBS time when she was a kid, so again, I can't speak more highly about Vacation Bible School. You can actually check out the Life Songs VBS calendar to find one near you, a VBS near you, or just for an easy way to spread the word about your own church's VBS, you can also head to our website. 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

0: 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Hey, it's Abby here, and today's Life Songs uplifting word is coming from Psalm chapter 37, verse 23. And it says, "The Lord makes firm the steps of the one who delights in him." A short and powerful verse that reminds us how God is our guide. In our uplifting word yesterday, I was saying how much I love how we see different characteristics of God throughout our uplifting words, throughout our new verses every day. And yesterday's characteristic that I think was very evident in yesterday's uplifting word was that God is our guide. And I think it's interesting that we are seeing that here again today. Maybe someone needs to hear it twice this week, yesterday and today, that our Father, our gracious and loving God, is guiding us. He's guiding you and me. He is leading us and helping us through this life that He knows is not easy. And He is holding us up. The ones who delight in Him, the ones who believe in Him, that is who He is holding up and guiding. So let this verse be a reminder to you, like it is to me, to let God be your guide. Let Him make firm your steps, because He is the best guide we are ever going to find on this earth, and He is never going to let us down. If you felt encouraged and uplifted by this verse like I have, then you can share it with others. And you could do that by heading to our Facebook page or our Instagram, or you could sign up for the daily uplifting email. I'm signed up for it. It's amazing. It's an uplifting email where you get the uplifting word every day in your email inbox. And you could sign up for that by heading to our website, which is lifesongs.com. Well, that's it for me. I'm heading out for the day, but don't worry, I will be back tomorrow at 2 p.m. Have a great rest of your Wednesday, everybody. 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
2: And along the journey that we call life, the fact of the matter is that there are probably some of you here who have also felt estranged from God. There is a distance between you and God. Not a distance that He has created, but a distance that we create sometimes. Oftentimes I think that the distance that comes between us and God, again, a distance that we create, is attributed to three common things.
3: That's Pastor Gary Hamrick, and he'll tell you all about those three things next on today's Cornerstone Connection. Hi, I'm Philip Keller. Always great to have you with us. Well, if you've been a believer in Christ for any length of time, you already know what it's like to have days or even seasons in which God seems distant. And sometimes He may very well be distant, but it's because you moved, not Him. We're back in the book of Psalms today, and we kick things off with some great practical advice from Psalm 126. Here's Pastor Gary Hamrick continuing his mini-series, Pilgrim's Progress.
2: In expecting spiritual warfare, don't run because of it. Stand firm in spite of it. And cling to the Lord, because He is our great defender and deliverer. God is our great defender and deliverer. And when the enemy comes to attack, God comes to the rescue. That's the reminder from chapter 124. David says here, had it not been for God stepping in and doing what He did, we would die. We would die. And had it not been for God's good work in our lives, we would also fall prey to the enemy. So God is at work to defend us, and He is at work to deliver.

and we are filled with joy. Restore our fortunes, O Lord, like streams in the Negev. Those who sow in tears will reap with songs of joy. He who goes out weeping, carrying seed to sow, will return with songs of joy, carrying sheaves with him. All right, let me give you the background on this particular psalm. You'll notice in verse 1, the writer talks about the Lord brought back the captives to Zion. And then in verse 6, he talks about those who go out weeping, carrying seeds to sow, will return with songs of joy, carrying sheaves with him. So this psalm here is referring to a very dark time in Israel's history. A dark time when the Jewish people had forsaken God and had begun to worship idols. There was a period in Israel's history where they were deep into idolatry, worshiping false gods and statues of stone and wood. And it would come and go. Sometimes they'd be really good about getting rid of the idols, and other times they would be really bad and fall into idolatry. And God had had enough. And in order to rid them from their idolatry, the Bible says that God whistled for the Babylonians. And God called Nebuchadnezzar, the king of Babylon, to come with his forces against God's people. Now listen, this is challenging. God called an enemy nation, a pagan enemy nation, to come and attack his own people because God was exercising discipline. The Babylonians were the rod of God's discipline against the people whom God loved, his own children. And sometimes when we are in rebellion against God, it takes something drastic to get our attention. And that's what God did. He used the Babylonians to get the attention of his people. Nebuchadnezzar came with the forces of Babylon from what today on a map would be Iraq. They besieged Jerusalem, destroyed it, carted off all the articles of the temple, along with tens of thousands of Jews. Nebuchadnezzar took captive back to Babylon. And there the Jewish people would spend the next 70 years, from approximately 586 BC until 516 BC. And it would be there that God would purge them once and for all of idolatry. At the end of the 70 years, when God would bring them back to Jerusalem, they would never again practice idolatry. Never again. You turn on the news, do you see the Jews in Israel practicing idolatry? They don't. They never again did. God purged them from this wickedness of their hearts. And when he brought them back, which God promised in advance he would do, he told them in advance, this is going to be like a giant timeout for you. I'm going to send you on a timeout. You're going to sit on a stool for 70 years. You're going to think about what you've done. And then when you realize that you've disobeyed and rebelled against Dad, I'll bring you home. And so he brings them home after 70 years, true to his word. He raised up another king, King Cyrus of Persia, who defeated Nebuchadnezzar, the Babylonians, actually by that point Nebuchadnezzar's grandson. And Cyrus then took over that region. And the first thing that he did, God put it on his heart to write a decree to allow the Jewish people to go back to their homeland. For as many as whose hearts moved him or her, they could go back to their homeland. You have to consider, after 70 years, a lot of these people were born in captivity in Babylon. Many of them had never seen Jerusalem ever. So when the decree was given that they could go back to their homeland, for most of them, they were seeing Jerusalem for the very first time. And even though it was in a pile of rubble because Nebuchadnezzar had left it that way, they were wide-eyed with wonder, and laughter was in their mouth and joy was in their heart. And that's what this chapter is about here. When the psalmist is writing here in Psalm 126 here about the Lord bringing back the captives, they come here with this incredible wide-eyed wonder about the homeland that for most of them they'd never even seen. That's why in verse 1, he describes it like a dream. He says, this is like a dream. He says, we were like men who dreamed in verse 1. We come back to this, to our promised land, to the home that we hadn't seen, or at least haven't seen in the last 70 years. He says, it was like a dream come true. He says there in verse 2, we laughed and we sang songs of joy. He says there also in verse 2, the nations around us saw what was happening, and they said, well, the Lord has done great things for them. And then also at the end of verse 3, he says, we even said to ourselves, the Lord has done great things for us, and he has filled us

0: with joy, he says there in verse 2. He uses the word joy in verse 3. He uses the word joy in verse 5 and again in verse 6. The word joy becomes a predominant word used here in chapter 126. In other words, you have people who are estranged from God. They had distance geographically and spiritually between them and God. And this chapter was written to remind us that God brings people who are estranged to Him back home. God always loves to bring back home people who are estranged from Him. It's point number 5 if you're taking notes. And this is a beautiful reminder for us from this chapter, because this chapter is about when people were estranged from God and distant from Him, and God brought them back. It's about returning to the Lord and finding great joy in His presence. It's a story of redemption and reconciliation and restoration. And along the journey that we call life, the fact of the matter is that there are probably some of you here who have also felt estranged from God. There is a distance between you and God. Not a distance that He has created, but a distance that we create sometimes. Oftentimes I think that the distance that comes between us and God, again, a distance that we create, is attributed to 3 common things. Number 1, sin in our own lives. When we disobey God and when we sin against Him, a lot of times shame then overwhelms us, and shame whispers a lie to us. And the lie that shame whispers to us is, you see what you've done? God could never take you back. See how ashamed you should feel? Feel how guilty you are? God would never love you, and God would never take you back. Now, there is a reason that we feel shame and guilt. It's called a conscience, and God has given it to us, and the Holy Spirit will convict us when we do wrong against the Lord. So we should feel a measure of guilt. But that shame or guilt should never prevent us from running back to the loving arms of our Father. That's the lie that shame whispers in our ears. And if it's not shame because of sin, I think another reason why we bring distance in our relationship with God is frankly because sometimes life disappoints us. Maybe no sin of our own, but maybe because life has not really turned out the way we had hoped. Or some things have happened in our lives, and a curveball was thrown in our direction, and we didn't expect it. And so disappointments of life begin to add up, and tragedy takes its toll, and we get angry at God, and we wonder where God was, and we blame God. And then sometimes that distance is created. And if it's not sin that breeds shame, and if it's not disappointment in life, you know, frankly, I think another reason why we create distance between us and God is just plain neglect. Just plain neglect. Like any relationship, like a friendship, like a marriage, things can go south when you neglect the relationship. And sometimes with God, we can just get so busy with life and we're doing our own thing and we think that we're all that, we forget God. Whatever the reason might be, let this psalm remind you that there is no distance too great, that God always welcomes back home those who are estranged from Him. That's what this chapter is about. God brought them back from their captivity. And God welcomes with open arms those who are estranged from Him, those who are prone to wander. God welcomes back.
1: When we begin to wander, we often begin to wander. But God always welcomes us back. More from Pastor Gary Hamrick here on Cornerstone Connection in just a moment, so don't go away. 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Well, what started out as a trick turned into a transformation. With that story and some great practical lessons we can take away from it, here once again is Pastor Gary Hamrick.
0: Robert Robinson was a young man who grew up in the 18th century in England. His dad died when he was a little boy. And without his dad's guidance, Robert Robinson got himself into a lot of trouble. He got involved in the wrong crowd, started hanging out with the wrong kids. Yeah, even in 18th century England, you can get into trouble. And one day he decided to invite his friends to a camp meeting that George Whitefield was preaching at. Not because they wanted to go to church, but Robert Robinson as a teenager decided, I'm going to bring my friends so we can heckle George Whitefield as he's preaching. Well, little did they know that as they're there ready to heckle George Whitefield, they come under the conviction of the preaching of George Whitefield. And young Robert Robinson gave his life to Christ. A couple of years later, when he was 20 years old, in the year 1757, Robert Robinson wrote that classic hymn of our faith, Come Thou Fount of Every Blessing. And in that song, he wrote a caution to his own soul, which is a good reminder to all of us. He wrote, Prone to wander, Lord, I feel it. Prone to leave the God I love. Take my heart, O take and seal it for thy courts above. He said, Lord, I know in my flesh I'm prone to wander. I don't want to, Lord, seal my life in you. He would also write in that song in the third stanza, Jesus sought me when a stranger, wandering from the fold of God. He to rescue me from danger interposed his precious blood. How his kindness yet pursues me, mortal tongue can never tell. Clothed in flesh till death shall loose me, I cannot proclaim it well. In other words, he says, I don't even have the words. I can't proclaim this well enough to describe how Jesus sought me when I was estranged from him. And he pursued me with his love. Oh, Lord, I'm prone to wander. Don't let that happen. Let the sinner come home. Let the wanderer come home. Let those who are estranged from the Lord come home. If you've put distance between yourself and God, listen again, God has not created that distance. We do that. If you've put distance between yourself and God, let this chapter remind you that God always welcomes home those who are estranged from him. Go to chapter 127. In Psalm 127, we see again, this is a song of ascents. They would sing this up to Jerusalem. This also has a byline. It is of Solomon. This is David's son, Solomon. He wrote, Unless the Lord builds the house, its builders labor in vain. Unless the Lord watches over the city, the watchmen stand guard in vain. In vain you rise early and stay up late, toiling for food to eat, for he grants sleep to those he loves. Sons are a heritage from the Lord, children a reward from him. Like arrows in the hands of a warrior are sons born in one's youth. Blessed is the man whose quiver is full of them. They will not be put to shame when they contend with their enemies in the gate. So again, this psalm here is written by King David's son Solomon, who also will later become king after his father. The first part of this chapter here is a warning about doing things without the Lord, which will prove in the end to be a very vain or useless endeavor. And he starts out by talking about building a house without the Lord is a vain thing. Now, Solomon was a builder. He built the temple of the Lord. His dad had given him the plans by the Lord, but Solomon was the one who built the temple of the Lord. Solomon also built himself a pretty palatial structure. In fact, the Bible says he spent a lot more time building himself a house than he did the temple of God. Might say something about what he was preoccupied with. But he built up other cities around Israel too. Solomon was a builder. And he understood, if I undertake this project without the Lord's leading, then no matter what I, quote, build, will be in vain. This is a good reminder to us. The idea here of building is not just literally a house, this is figuratively. It is important for us to realize you can't build, whether it is a house or a church or a career or a business, without the Lord. If you do, it will be a vain endeavor. That we need to make sure that God is leading and God is guiding and God is in this equation, because if we try to attempt things without making sure that God is behind this and that God is leading it, it will end up to prove to be a very useless and vain endeavor. And Solomon understood a lot about this. He writes an entire book called Ecclesiastes about the vanity of life. How I've done everything, he says. I've done everything. I even got the t-shirt and I still ended up empty. So how can that happen? Because Solomon also veered off the path. And he also neglected God, and he was steeped in idolatry for a period of time in Israel's history. He even was encouraging the people to offer their babies in sacrifice to false gods. So there was a very, very low point in Solomon's life and in his leadership. And part of this is very experiential here. He's writing about, listen, take it from somebody who built stuff and did things without the Lord. You try to live your life without him, it'll be a vain endeavor. You try to stand guard on a city wall as a watchman, and you don't realize that God is the ultimate protector, and you think you're the one who's really the ultimate protector, it'll be a vain endeavor. He says, you get up really early and you stay up late because you're trying to do things by the work of your hand and the power of your might so that you can let other people think you're all that. Let me tell you something, take it from me, Solomon understands. You try to live your life in such a way that you get up early and stay up late, but without God in the equation, it'll be a vain and useless endeavor. That's why he adds here, God gives people good sleep, because it's better to do a little with God in the equation than a lot without him. Because a little with God in the equation will be much better and much more successful and greater than a lot on our own efforts and in our own strength without him. Now, that's the first part of this chapter, but that's not even the point that I want us to really hone in on here. Because he makes a dramatic shift in the middle of this chapter, starting at verse 3, where he goes from vain things to precious things. And the precious things that he speaks about in the closing part of this chapter are children. He says there in verse 3 that sons are a heritage from the Lord, and children a reward from him. He says, like arrows in the hands of a warrior are sons born in one's youth. Blessed is the man whose quiver is full of them. They will not be put to shame when they contend with their enemies in the gate. Now, this is an interesting chapter because, again, these are the songs of ascent. The Jews, the ancient Jews, would sing this chapter among the others here in 120 to 134. They'd be singing Psalm 127. Going up to the house of the Lord, about children, about the goodness of children, the blessing of children, how precious children are. Now, this is also interesting because Solomon is the one writing this, and Solomon didn't have many kids. His, by definition of what he talks about a quiver being full, his quiver was not very full. This is a guy who had 1,000 women. 1,000. Okay, I always get it mixed up. I should have looked it up. Is it 700 wives and 300 concubines? Or is it 300 concubines and 700 wives? Does it matter? He had 1,000. He should have only had one. Is anybody hearing me? Okay. By the way, if you think, well, some of you guys who are young, you're like, yeah, I think it's pretty cool. No. That's 1,000 mothers-in-laws. And you would for sure have zero closet space. But in all those 1,000 women, you know the Bible says that Solomon only had one son. Only one son. And it mentions daughters plural, so he had maybe 2, but that's it. And yet he writes here about children and how important they are. Verse 3 talks about they are a heritage from the Lord. And verse 3 says they are a reward from the Lord. In verse 5, he says, we're blessed for having them. Now, why a song up to celebrate the Lord would you be talking about children in this way? I'll tell you why. Because when they would ascend up to Jerusalem, you see, it was about worshiping the Lord. And when you worship the Lord, you're going to be thankful for his gifts and all the many ways that he is good to us and all his wonderful blessings. And the most precious blessings that God ever gives come in the form of children. That's why they're singing this. because they don't want to ever forget the wonderful things you've done for us, Lord, supremely among them, the wonderful, precious gift of children. We can't forget that. In this journey we call life, between here and there, how wonderful and precious children are. Remember that children are a blessing from the Lord.
1: 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They teach us more than we may realize. In fact, it was Jesus who said, in so many words, "Come to me as a child, or don't bother coming at all." 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
1: It's the genius thing to do.

I need things that crumble into rust, that fade into the dust. I bought the lie that someday I would finally have enough.